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1: Shower 2 in Bendigo today, showers elsewhere, Bendigo 12, Maryborough and Castlemaine 11 and Ballarat 10. Tomorrow, cloudy, possible morning shower in Maryborough and Castlemaine and a shower or two in Ballarat.
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9: This is Tom Elliott.
10: It is 7 past 10. Peter joins us. Peter, good morning.
11: Good morning, Tom. I was just at the Little River Railway Station. The boom gates there are jammed down. Some people are going through.
10: Yeah, we've had a couple of calls about this. Apparently there's some sort of repairs going on the line, but the boom gates between quite a few crossings between Geelong and Werribee are all down. So you're at Little River, but some people are sneaking across out of it.
11: Yeah, they're sneaking through.
10: Okay, yeah. All right, Peter, thank you. We're still trying to get in touch with, we're not entirely sure which body it is, but we'll find out what is going on, because we had one call before saying he'd been stuck at the boom gates at Lara. I think it was an hour and 20 minutes, which is not much fun. All right, well, the boom gates down at Little River are stuck down as well, and some people are doing the wrong thing. You're not supposed to do it, but I can understand why you might do it. They're sneaking across. Peter, thank you. We'll treat that as word of the street as well, and you could be in the running for the weekly prize at the end of the program today, a $1,000 voucher to spend at Imp Jewellery, the handmade and remodelling specialist. In a moment, I want to talk about whether gambling should be banned. Now, it's sort of hard to imagine because gambling is such a huge part of our lives. And Australians love to gamble. I met an Irish guy about 10 years ago who moved here in the mid-90s, and he actually worked for one of the big online gambling companies. And he said he'd never seen a gambling culture like Australia's, just the willingness of people to wager sums of money on pretty much anything and everything. Now, the AFL and the NRL make a lot of money out of gambling. And by that, I mean, they, you know, obviously sell the ad space for the games that are on Foxtel or on free-to-air. But a big chunk of that ad space is bought by gambling companies. The Victorian state government, last time I looked, which is a year or so ago, made about 18% of its total revenue from various gambling taxes. So, you know, pokies and Tass Lotto and all that sort of thing. So it's sort of hard to imagine how we could get rid of gambling advertising. But, and I might add, in the 1970s, going into the 80s, people said the sky would fall in if we banned tobacco advertising, and yet we did ban it, and the sky did not fall in. John, good morning.
12: Tom, I'm just wondering, with the emissions of both arson and also assault of the youth crime list, I'm just wondering how in the heck did that get through both the lower house and the upper house in that format?
10: Oh, yeah, look, it's a good question. And, you know, let's be honest, John, a lot of our politicians are not really all that smart. I mean, some are reasonably smart, but a lot are not. And a lot just vote along party lines. They don't really read the legislation and point out holes. So the reason our bail laws were weakened was actually to stop Indigenous children going into jail. Now, you know, Indigenous people are a very small proportion of Victoria's population, but they changed the law for everyone. And so now courts routinely, no matter what the offence, give underage offenders bail, right? That's point one. Point two, when the government realised it had a problem on its hands with crime, and they said, you know, adult time for violent crime, they listed a series of crimes. And here's the weird thing. Assault was not one of those crimes. So the teenagers, I think it was three of them, who allegedly bashed that off-duty police officer a few weeks ago, they couldn't get the adult time because assault was not on the list of violent crimes, even though assault is clearly a violent crime, which is bizarre. John, thank you. But it just shows when governments have an idea and they rush through legislation, usually to respond to what they perceive to be a political crisis, they often muck it up. And another example we had last hour of the program, you know, this councillor code of conduct, which is designed to make councillors be sort of polite and respectful towards each other, but instead muzzles them. You know, this councillor out in Golden Plains Shire criticising the poor standard of road repairs in his area was suspended for a month because by criticising the road repairs, he was criticising council employees who probably needed to be criticised. Okay, should we ban gambling advertising? The federal government a while back sort of restricted the times at which gambling ads can play on TV and so forth. And we did, you know, ban the advertising of another social ill back in the 70s and 80s, that being tobacco. So there used to be tobacco ads everywhere when I was young, and they sponsored, you know, various sporting competitions and so forth. And right up until about the mid-80s, it was just wound back, wound back, wound back, and suddenly there were no tobacco ads anymore. I think the ship is well and truly sailed with gambling. I think there is a case to be made for restricting gambling and gambling ads to underage people. But I feel like now, if you're above the age of 18 and you understand, which you should, that on average, if you gamble, you will lose, I don't see there's much more that can be done about it. Our next guest is a harm reduction and recovery expert, the CEO of Smart Recovery Australia, April Long. Good morning.
13: Good morning. Thanks for having me on to talk about this important issue.
10: Well, I was reading about it. As I said, I sort of drew together the strands. As a kid, I can remember cigarette ads being everywhere. And my father was a heavy smoker. And, you know, we all know them, the various ads and things. And Paul Hogan was in one of them. And there was a cowboy in an American one and that sort of thing. But we don't have those anymore. And even if you buy legitimate cigarettes, which no one does, it's plain paper packaging. Should we do the same thing with gambling? Should we just ban gambling advertising, in your view?
13: Yeah, look, I wish it was as simple as that. You know, as you've outlined, the success we've had in reducing smoking was actually the result of a comprehensive package of reforms. So, you know, banning advertising was one part of that, you know, the plain packaging laws that came in 2012. But we also had, you know, the smoke-free workplaces, the subsidised nicotine replacement therapies. So, you know, applying the same logic, I think, you know, advertising bans is one part of the solution. As you mentioned, you know, individuals also have responsibility. And the third one we need is the industry and corporations to be held more accountable. If you think about it, gambling harm is the only addiction where if you keep doing it, there's almost this promise or potential that you can actually fix things. So we know if you keep smoking, it'll cause more harm. If you keep drinking, it'll cause more harm. But for a lot of gamblers, it's that one win away from actually reducing the harm that they've experienced.
10: Well, the prospect of a big win that will overcome all the previous losses. Of course, the problem is that psychologically, people don't stop when they have a big win. I mean, they go and gamble away the win as well. I suppose the difference is, though, like, let's say, I don't gamble, by the way. I never have. I don't find it particularly interesting or amusing. And I know that I will lose, and I don't see why I want to do something which will lose money. But let's say, your poison of choice is watching romantic comedies all day, every day, and you spend a lot of money on streaming services and, you know, buying old DVDs and things because that's what you like doing. I mean, that's a weird example, but you spend a lot of money on it. But it brings you joy. Yeah. I mean, what if someone example. Says, I enjoy gambling and I like the thrill of it and I don't care if I lose money because that's the price of being entertained?
13: Yeah, look, I actually think that is a really good example. And the way that we define addiction at Smart Recovery, whether it's gambling or, you know, watching those streaming shows or alcohol, is doing a little bit too much of something. And, you know, we see that happening with people in terms of gambling. When it comes to personal responsibility, and SMART actually stands for self-management, you know, we believe people do need to have that individual responsibility. But we also need to acknowledge, I mean, let's take poker machines for an example. You know, they are designed to keep you playing. And so, you know, there was a great documentary that came out recently, Going for Broke, that looks at, you know, if you play a poker machine, you're always getting a win sound. There is no negative sound when you lose. And so people put a bet of, say, a dollar, and they only win 20 cents. But in fact, they've actually lost 80 cents. So these are sophisticated companies that use algorithms and technology, and they're designed to keep people playing. And I think that's a big difference in terms of the harm these days. I mean, you mentioned you don't gamble. You know, there's nothing wrong with gambling in moderation. So, you know, I used to love going to the TAB with my pop to put on a bet. The reality is today that it's in people's hands with phones, being able to place bets constantly online. You know, technology has played a really significant role. Yeah. And I think that's why we're hearing these reforms, because, you know, we want to make sure that, you know, there is that combination of making sure people are more aware, but also the industries and corporations are held to account as well.
10: Well, but you can make the same argument about junk food, that, you know, thanks to the combination of incredibly cheap junk food and Uber Eats and an app on your phone, you know, people might be becoming far more overweight, and they are becoming more overweight because you can just have whatever you want to eat delivered to your front door within 15 minutes, and that's arguably a social ill as well. Or we talked the other day about this trend amongst young people, particularly young women, called doom spending, where they are addicted to retail and they can't stop themselves from buying things even when they can't afford it, and they go deeply into debt. So, I mean, you know, life is full of companies that want to separate you from your money, be it junk food, be it fast fashion, be it gambling.
13: Absolutely. And we're actually seeing an increase at Smart Recovery for online shopping and food addiction, as you've just outlined. And so, you know, whether it is gambling or these other behaviours of concern, the reality is that people need the right tools and support to be able to identify, okay, when is this becoming a problem? I mean, occasional online shopping, you know, getting those Uber Eats, you know, is it getting to a point where it's having a negative impact on your relationships, on your financial situation, on your ability to work? And so that's what we do at Smart Recovery, is we help people. We're not saying don't gamble, you know, don't enjoy those Uber Eats and your online shopping. What we're saying is, let's actually look at, for example, a cost-benefit analysis of that behaviour. Of course there's benefits to online shopping and to gambling and to, you know, ordering those Uber Eats, but there's also cost to that. So, you know, that's when it becomes a problem and people actually need support. And I think what we're seeing as a country, this conversation around, you know, the Murphy Report and the online gambling ads, is actually making sure that we're just reducing the exposure, particularly to young people. And you mentioned the AFL and NRL. The reality is most young people now don't know what it means to watch sport without betting.
10: Yeah, that's
13: true. It's such a big part of the culture. And you know, you mentioned the Irish person that you know met in our culture. I mean, it was really interesting watching this documentary. Our opera house was funded by lottery. It's so ingrained in our culture, you know, Tuap and Anzac Day. I mean, that is something that we need to address as a country, is, you know, that broader environment that people are operating in, where it is so ingrained in, you know, who we are as a country.
10: Yeah, which is hard to do. Look, thank you for your time. April Long there from Smart Recovery Australia. And I might add that when you've got organisations like the AFL and the NRL, not wholly, but quite dependent on gambling revenues, and when you've got state governments to various levels around the country that tax lotteries and pokies and other forms of gambling, imagine saying to the state government, we're going to get rid of gambling. Well, let's say we're going to be even more broke than what we currently are. 1-3-6-9-3. Look, I just want to have a quick shout out about the SES. We had a potential flood issue yesterday, a blocked stormwater drain that in that bout of heavy rain in the afternoon looked like it was going to go across the road and get into our house. And I rang the local council and they were not very helpful. But they said, oh, call the SES. So I rang the SES. They were there in about 40 minutes. And I met James and Mark and two of their colleagues. And they dug out the stormwater drain and the water all flowed away and a potential crisis was averted. So thank you to James and Mark and their two colleagues from the SES. They did a great job. 1-3-6-9-3, mornings at 3aw.com.au at 20 past.
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5: It is 23 past 10, 1-3-6-9-3. Visit amason.com and in a polite way, tell your pricey telco where to go. Now, near the beginning of the program, Lisa rang saying she'd seen a heavy police presence in Morty Alec in front of the local Woolworths on Main Street there. Police have told us off air they are investigating a theft and firearms incident that occurred today. Apparently, a man was attempting to steal food from a bakery on Main Street just before 8 o'clock this morning. He apparently produced a firearm and took off on foot with the stolen food. No one was physically injured. The offender is believed to have fled in a white Audi and the investigation remains ongoing. If, like Lisa, you saw something, call Crime Stoppers, 1-800-333-000. Other emails. George says, if we allowed kids aged 16 to drive cars unaccompanied, would they know right from wrong while they were driving? Well, that's a good point, George. And it's amazing to me that teenagers can play sport where there are rules, there are penalties on field if you break the rules, and yet they're somehow held in a criminal setting not to understand right from wrong. And if they learn to drive a car, they know the road rules, which is, you know, right from wrong. You do not drive through a red light. You do not fiddle with your mobile phone while driving, et cetera, et cetera. Evan, also via email, says, has Jess Wilson said what she would do to fix our crumbling roads? You know what, Evan, that's a good question, and I feel like I've asked Jess Wilson that, but I, at the same time, can't really remember her response. I think she said, I'll do something to fix them. Well, it's not something. It's allocating money. We will get Jess Wilson, the premier in potential waiting on the program in the next week or so, and that will be one of the many questions I will put to her. 133693, Paul, good morning.
6: Morning, Tom. I think, like, you're looking back at the good old days when we weren't up against companies with massive amounts of data on us. The betting companies have so much information that they target problem gamblers, they target people who aren't problem gamblers and turn them into problem gamblers. And if you happen to be good and win more often than you should, they ban you. So, and they have VIP programs. They have all these things that juice people that we just don't have the skill set. Like, we hold venues accountable if they serve people drink when they've had too much to drink. The other day, we were up in arms about petrol stations putting up prices before they were really needed to. We hold people accountable. The betting companies, it's not just the advertising. It's the advertising direct to people, giving them $500 free bets and whatever. No. To keep them on the hook. And it's,
5: well, I agree to a point. I'm not sure the petrol example is a good one because we don't really hold people accountable for that. I mean, the ACCC struggles. It always says it's looking at these things and the petrol stations are on notice that prices shouldn't go up more than what they have to, but nothing is ever done. Leave that to one side. I agree the marketing of gambling products is far more sophisticated than it used to be. But at the end of the day, there is this. It is still up to you to make a decision. Do I put my money into this thing, this game of chance or whatever it is, or not? And secondly, you've got to, not you, but people in general need to understand, on average, you must lose. The industry only exists. You know, the giant member stand at Flemington only exists. Crown Casino only exists. the sports bet type companies only exist because on average punters lose. And if you think that somehow you have this secret magic formula that you will not lose, you will be one of the ones who wins, well, you're quite right, Paul. A, they can stop you from playing if you win too much. But B, why would you be any different to anybody else? You cannot exert personal control over chance. Now, I know that some people who follow sport and things say, oh, I have an insight as to why this horse and jockey will run faster than that horse and jockey. You are relying upon a dumb animal, and I'm talking about the horse, not so much the jockey, to do exactly what you want it to do. And animals don't always do that. They just don't. They do have minds of their own. They don't really understand that you need to win money on them racing faster than the other horses. They're actually pack animals, and they're used, you know, in their evolutionary past, they run together as a group, not one out in front of the others. So to bet on a horse betraying its evolutionary past, in my view, is stupid. Thank you, Paul. Mark, hello.
0: Yeah, g'day, Tom. Yeah, I think 100% it should be barred from TVs and advertising and the like. It's so easy to gamble now these days via your app and on your phone. It's just considering back in the day we had to go to the pub or the TAB and people can do massive harm, you know, so easily now.
5: Well, what about junk food? I mean, that's easier to get than ever. It's cheaper. It's everywhere. It can be delivered to your front door, which wasn't a thing back in the day. I mean, would you ban the marketing of that too?
0: Yeah, but you're not going to lose your house or your family from going to eat some junk food, Tom. You know what I mean?
5: Well, you might get diabetes and lose your health.
0: Well, but, mate, seriously, money, like, you leave your house, you're out in the street, you're out in the cold, you've lost your family, you've lost your kids. What? Because of a betting app. You know what I mean?
5: Yeah. But you've still got to go and download the betting app. That's how we got rid of all the advertising, but, you know, we still have betting apps. And within the app, if you're looking at the app, it will send you messages and so forth. I mean, you still have to make a conscious decision at some stage in your life. This is something I want to do. And I suppose what I'm trying to say is ideally don't make that decision. If you're happy, you know, like a lot of people, and most people do not, if they gamble, that they are not problem gamblers, just as most people who drink alcohol are not alcoholics. You know, if you go to the races with, I don't know, $200 in your pocket and say, that's my limit for the day, and if I lose it by the fourth race, bad luck, I've had a good day, that's it, it's done. That's all right. And I think we need to be a bit careful about, because a small proportion of people have a problem with, you know, smoking, drinking, gambling, junk food consumption, that we have to make it difficult for everyone. Peter, hello.
7: Yeah, hi, Tom. Just a little while ago, you were talking about the SES and your problem with blocked drains.
5: Mm.
7: And as you mentioned that, I was driving up Lower Dandenong Road, at Dingley, I suppose it would be there, and every single drain along the road had a forest growing out of it. You know, and I'm thinking, is cleaning drains and the falling along the wayside the same as potholes do? So they do their cost benefit equation and say, well, the cost of fixing the odd car that gets damaged is nowhere near as much as the cost of fixing all these potholes. Leave the potholes.
5: And you know, in the 1970s, the Ford Motor Company did just that. They had a small car, I think it was the Pinto, it's not sold in Australia, and it had a rear-mounted plastic fuel tank. And if the car was rammed into from the rear by another car, it had the very real risk of exploding. And Ford did an analysis which showed that it was better off to pay compensation to the families of the people who died in the exploding cars than it was to fix every single one of these cars. Look, you're right. So what happened yesterday, and it's happened before, this drain has flooded. When the flooding eventually went down, when they cleared the blockage, there is a forest. Like, there's actually grass growing in it and stuff which needs to be cleared. So yesterday I rang the water company, and they said, oh, no, roadside drain, that's not us, that's the council. So I rang the council. I did get on to someone, and they said, oh, look, we're a bit busy, we might be able to send someone out tomorrow. I said, well, it's going to flood in the next hour or so. They said, ring the SES. So I rang the SES, and then I got an old broomstick, and I went myself, and I got soaked, and I was covered in mud, poking through the drain, trying to clear it. And eventually the SES came and they found out exactly where the blockage was. They dug it out. They had it fixed in 5 or 10 minutes, and I'm very grateful to them. And the flooding crisis was averted. But again, I love my sayings. An ounce of prevention is worth a pound of cure. It is 10:30. news headlines now with David Armstrong. David, good morning.
8: Good morning. The news at 11, I would suspect there was a full moon last night because, boy, it's got busy in the last 90 minutes. Five teenagers arrested, one bitten by a police dog after a crash on the Eastern. A stolen Mazda went into a roadwork signage around 7 o'clock. Four males and a female ran down the Kunung Creek Trail. Police search, dog squad called in. An 18-year-old bitten by a police dog. 16-year-old male taken to hospital after being injured in the crash. Everybody found, everybody arrested. Then we've had a man who's pulled out a firearm, maybe an imitation firearm, but a firearm after being confronted by staff at a bakery of all places in Mordialloc this morning.
5: Yes, we had a call about that just after the show started, and he wanted some, I don't know, a vanilla slice or some bread rolls or something. He didn't want to pay for them.
8: No. So he whips out a weapon. 90,000 motorists have been wrongly charged on CityLink and the Westgate Tunnel. Transurban says the errors go back as far as 2015. Everybody gets their money back, but this is the second time this has happened this year, and it raises the question, how can this happen and go undetected for years? As I said, 2015. It's 2026
5: now. Is it usually, though, that they're... like it's the class of vehicle
8: They
5: have or something? Yeah.
8: They misclassified the vehicle, so they're getting charged more for when it may be just a simple car going through. And in sport, tennis, Alex de Minaur, he is through to the third round at Wimbledon. The straight sets win barely broke a sweat, but Maya Joint, she's the one that beat Serena Williams. She is out. That's all there at 11.
5: Thank you, David. 133693 mornings at 3aw.com.au. Well, speaking of cars that are perhaps wrongly classified, there are calls by, traffic and road academics to say, and yes, such people do exist, to say that the supersized American Utes, which have become prolific on our roads over the past, I would say, about 10 years. So we're talking the Dodge Ram, the Chevy Silverado, the Ford's F100 or F150, they're a whole size bigger than cars like the Ford Ranger or a Toyota Hilux. And they're too big to fit in standard car parks here. They stick outside the lanes of some narrow roads. Should they be banned? Now, they have their uses. If you tow a large van or a horse float or something, these vehicles can be fantastic. But in the inner city, in shopping centre car parks, that sort of thing, they are a nuisance. We'll have a look at that in a moment. And your calls, 133693 at 26 to 11.
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5: It is 22 to 11. Emails are coming in, mornings at 3aw.com.au. On potholes, Peter says, the problem is they've become such a big problem, we don't even know where to start. What do we do to fix even half of them? Will take years and billions of dollars. Well, as Mao Tse Tung once said, Peter, even the longest journey starts with a single step. So, look, yes, you're right. I mean, we can't wave a magic wand and just make all the potholes going away. But if currently the state government allocates, I think it's about $950 million a year to fixing potholes on state roads, well, let's increase that. And we might have to make some savings elsewhere, but having a smooth and efficient road system, particularly when most people own a car, when most of our logistics goes by road, it's non-negotiable. It's a no-brainer, as they say. I want to talk about this proposal to ban supersized American pickup trucks from our roads. Hayden says, I love them. But the problem is wannabe merchant bankers drive them. He says, don't drive them in the city. Don't drive them to shopping centres. Apply some common sense. And don't be a big American hero. Well, maybe. But if a vehicle is legal, it is legal, I guess. Having said that, I mean, you don't see people trying to drive a B-double semi-trailer into a supermarket car park either, do you? Bob, good morning.
19: Yeah, good morning, Tom. Tom, I'm 88 years of age, but I'm still got my marbles, I'm happy to say. I fondly remember a film that would have been before your time, you'd have been just a boy, Stop the World, I Want to Get Off. It when I think of you, people like yourself sitting there with your headphones on at midday, you probably feel like throwing the headphones under a tram and going home and screaming the book.
5: Well, maybe on Friday, by the time Friday rolls around, I'm quite keen to finish them, but yes.
19: Yeah, but one thing I would like to say that I haven't heard much about, with these kids that all get bail, they get bail because the magistrates are instructed by the government to give them bail.
5: That's right.
19: They know they're just going to get bail. Surely our gutless government can tell our gutless magistrates to give bail by all means, but say you are locked up until such time as you reveal who gave you an instructions and paid you to do these hires.
5: Well, maybe, Bob, but you might be surprised to learn that a lot of the time the instructions come via, you know, messaging like WhatsApp or something, or maybe Snap, and it's all they know is the nickname of the person or the handle, as they call it, and the payment to them is made electronically. So the idea that they actually physically know the person who is telling them to firebomb XYZ place is not necessarily the case. In fact, my guess is the criminal kingpins who are behind these firebombings probably don't give out their identities for that very reason. But Bob, it's a good idea. You just say to the kids, well, bad luck, you're involved in a firebombing. Your only way to get bail is to you tell us the identity. And if you don't know the identity, you're going to jail. Thank you. So I read a piece this morning about supersized pickup trucks and how they're too big for car parks and too big for some roads and they damage the roads too much, they burn too much fuel and whatever. And I'm a bit of a libertarian when it comes to cars. I like all sorts of cars. My daily driver is quite a small car, but I have a V8 muscle car that I enjoy driving as well, although it's not for daily transport, it's just for the odd, you know, drive for the enjoyment of driving. So I think, you know, horses for courses when it comes to vehicles. People who tow big vans or horse floats do like the American-style V8-powered pickup trucks because they can tow a massive load. However, if you have one, trying to park it in an underground or, you know, shopping centre car park is very difficult. They're simply not the appropriate vehicle for that. So should we ban them? I mean, the horse is well and truly already bolted. Our next guest, Principal Fellow in Urban Risk and Resilience at the University of Melbourne, Milad Haghani, good morning.
20: Good morning, Tom.
5: What do you think about these pickup trucks? I mean, 10 years ago, they were very rare on our roads. And now, you know, there's quite a lot of them. They're made in left-hand drive and various groups like Walkinshaw import them privately and convert them to right-hand drive. Are they suitable for our parking spaces, our road sizes and so forth?
20: Yeah, well, first of all, there's no wonder that there are so many of them, so many more of them, because they've been marketed very, very heavily. And some manufacturers have stopped making small models altogether because the margin of profit is in making and selling big cars. So that's from their perspective. They're pushing for it and people are buying it. From the point of view of banning them and calling them menace on the road, etc., from in terms of private language, what you think is okay, but from a person who recommends policy, I think we should go with neutrality and just based on evidence. Based on evidence, there is no argument that we can push to ban these vehicles altogether. As you mentioned, I'm also a libertarian when it comes to car choice, but it doesn't mean that we cannot have policy levers, soft measures to nudge the market towards a more sustainable direction. Right now, the market is actually more nudged towards buying big cars, and it encourages buying big cars because of tax loopholes, all sorts of other incentives that people have internally to match the size of the biggest car on the road to feel safe, etc. The effect in the U.S., that is probably a decade ahead of us in terms of the market penetration of these vehicles, has been quite devastating for pedestrians. And if we don't take any measures, we're probably going to see the same effect for pedestrian safety in Australia as well. There are effects, but they can be managed through policy.
5: See, for example, I mean, we have a thing about the Montague Street Bridge at work. We go up this, we have this number that goes up every time a truck hits the Montague Street Bridge in South Melbourne. And I think the height limit's like 4.2 or 4.3 metres. I bring that up because, you know, we have a rule. If your vehicle is more than, let's say it's 4.2 metres, do not drive under the Montague Street Bridge. Could we have a similar rule that says if you drive, you know, vehicle that's more than, I don't know, 5.5 metres long or 3 metres wide or whatever, you don't get to go into a supermarket car park, a shopping centre car park, a multi-storey car park, that sort of thing?
20: Yeah, that sort of thing, and also a range of other things. I have a list of policy recommendations that would just be sensible and fair to society. It starts with tax incentives. Right now, tax incentive is towards buying big cars because you get a tax exemption from luxury car tax. Second is registration fee, especially in Victoria. Your registration fee is the same. If you are registering a small hatchback car or a massive Ford Ranger, it's the same as long as it's in metro address.
5: Yeah.
20: So that is not proportional to the impact, environmental impact, road damage impact, and traffic load impact of these cars are completely different, and that should be reflected in the registration fee. That's probably one of the biggest priorities in Victoria.
5: Yeah, that's an interesting one, because that's what they do in the UK. They have about five or six bans a vehicle, and it's based on size and weight and fuel efficiency and various other things. So you can still buy a big vehicle, but it costs you a lot more. Look, we'll leave it there, but I do appreciate your time and your expertise. Milad Haghani there from the University of Melbourne. I wouldn't be averse to having different rego fees for differently sized vehicles. You know, you buy a really large vehicle, you pay a bit more. You buy a smaller one, you pay less. Now, in Britain, it's a bit of a nightmare because it's a combination of weight and vehicle size and fuel efficiency. 133693, mornings at 3aw.com.au. But I don't want to ban them because there are solid, legitimate uses for these vehicles. And the people who buy them, I would say, for those uses at 14 to 11.
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0: for over 60 years.
1: It is 11 to 11. Just a reminder, straight after the 11 o'clock news, it will be time for Ask Us Anything, a very popular segment. 133-693, anything at all. Let's go to some calls right now, though. Richard, good morning.
2: Yeah, good morning, Tom. I'm just ringing it up, obviously, in relation to the commentary around the American trucks. I own one, and I had to cancel the registration on that and turn it into a light truck registration, which means that I pay a whole lot more than the average car. Now, saying that, it's only 60 to 80 mil longer than the Land Cruiser I own.
1: So what have you got? Like a Ram or something?
2: I've got a Ram 2500.
1: Yeah.
2: And I needed that purely to tow my caravan.
1: So your diesel Land Cruiser wouldn't quite do the job of the caravan.
2: No, not for weights and limits. So the issue was the weights on the rear axles, etc.
1: So would you drive it into inner Melbourne if you ever do that, for example?
2: Yeah, I do it quite regularly, and yes, you have to choose where you go and park. And every shopping centre I go to the outside edge, and I reverse into a car park.
1: That's sensible behaviour. Look, Richard, I think this debate, and it comes up regularly, is usually because someone's had a bad experience with a Ram or a Silverado or a Ford F-150 or whatever it is, and they think, right, let's get rid of all these vehicles. And as you say, they have the ability to tow and carry a large load that not many other vehicles have. Terry, hello.
3: Yeah, good day. Basically the same comment as before. Most people go to these bigger vehicles because they're towing. You buy a standard ute. If you want to tow a van, you've got to pay to get the suspension upgraded.
1: Yeah. So if you bought, you know how, let's say you buy a Ford Ranger, which is, I think, the most popular one, or maybe it's a Toyota Hilux, but the Ranger has a 3-litre V6 diesel. Does that not quite do the job that one of these V8 American cars or trucks can do?
3: It's about the combined weight that it can tow. So if you put a 3.5-ton van behind one of these Rangers, you basically can't put anything into the Ranger itself. So
1: if
3: you put a canopy, full bar, it all adds to the weight. Yeah. And then you put a caravan on the back, all of a sudden you're above its GCM, but it's allowed to carry on the road.
1: How do we tow caravans in the old days with the old family station wagon?
3: The laws weren't enforced back then. There was no standards. I mean, years ago you used to see big 20-odd-foot caravans towed behind a Ford Falcon.
1: Yeah, that's true. All right, thank you, Terry. Yes, I'm aware of that. There's the total weight the vehicle will both tow and carry. So if you tow a 3.5-ton caravan, you can do that, but then you can't put anything in the vehicle itself. James, good morning.
4: Good morning, Tom. Tom, just about the gambling issue. I can't understand. The majority of people don't see that there's a cohesion and a collaborative effort between the government and large corporations to normalise this behaviour.
1: Mm.
4: Now, this is not the first time this has happened. It's happened with cigarettes, that it was normalised. And the cigarette companies knew it was bad. The government also knew it was bad, but still normalised it, still made plenty of money. I mean, you even talk about asbestos. Back in the Roman days, they knew it was detrimental and bad, but they still used it. James Hardwick still used it.
1: Yeah, right up until the 1970s.
4: Correct. So normalisation is what's harming us. And the government has a responsibility to protect the people utmost.
1: But see, James, I agree. I agree, but I remember 1991, I mean, the government was going broke. This was under Joan Kerner, and she needed a new source of revenue. And Victoria, you may remember back then, didn't have poker machines. We were one of the few states that did not. And she legalised them in Victoria because it was a new source of revenue for the government that didn't exist. And yes, it had the effect that poker machines have, but the government pick the dollar over ahead of people's welfare.
4: Yeah, well, I remember going to Albury to go and gamble.
1: That's
4: remember
1: right. Yeah.
4: As a kid going up to Albury. And there's a reason why we didn't have it, yes, because it's not good for society.
1: Mm.
4: And so ultimately the responsibility is on your government, isn't the local government, isn't the state.

0: government and federal government to protect our safety. And I'm sure in 40 years' time, we'll look back at it and think, what the hell were we doing?
1: Yeah, it's a good point. Look, thank you. And I agree, but I suppose to play devil's advocate, the other way of looking at it is to say, look, people will do these things anyway, so we might as well make some money out of it. Thank you, James. But I mean, on that logic, you would probably legalise drugs. You know, have the government producing heroin and methamphetamine because people are doing them, and I don't think the government is quite at that stage yet. World Cup soccer update, Portugal versus Croatia, Portugal leading 2-1 late in the second half.
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2: It is almost 11 o'clock. News coming up shortly with David Armstrong. After the news, given it is late on a Friday morning, it'll be time for Ask Us Anything. 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In about half an hour's time, we'll also have Song of the Week. And with John Origlasso next hour, have you either set someone up on a blind date and been on one yourself? 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
3: 12 degrees in Melbourne. Showers at top today. 15 at 11 o'clock. Good morning. I'm David Armstrong. Footscray Labor MP Katie Hall has been bashed, requiring urgent surgery. It occurred after she intervened to rescue a woman who was being attacked outside her electorate office last month. She told The Age, as she called for help, the man headbutted her, knocking her over and damaging the tendons in her hand to the point where she required emergency surgery. Man's pulled out a gun after being confronted by staff while trying to steal food from a bakery at Mordialloc this morning. Staff at the Main Street Bakery asked the man to pay for the items he was taking. Instead, he showed them a firearm, then fled. No one was physically injured. Investigators now working to determine if it was an imitation firearm used during the incident. Liberal MP Moira Deeming has launched extraordinary legal action, this time against the party state president. The move could halt tonight's meeting of the Liberal Party executive to disendorse her as a candidate at the November election. Speaking outside the Supreme Court, lawyers refused to speculate whether Mrs. Deeming had any grounds.
4: We'll have to wait and see what the honour says. It's quite rough.
3: Arsonists have targeted a food truck park in Narre Warren twice in 2 days. Madeline Burke reports.
5: Firefighters have been called to the late-night halal food truck park 2 mornings in a row. A stolen station wagon was rammed through the gates of Narre Eats on Narre Warren Cranbourne Road early yesterday. 3 males set 2 food trucks on fire. Nearby security staff tried to follow the getaway car for a short distance, but it sped off towards Hallam Road. Around 6 this morning, offenders again broke into the complex, setting a food truck on fire and fleeing in a vehicle. Detectives will investigate whether the arson attacks are linked. Madeline Burke, Melbourne.
3: 5 teenagers have been arrested and a machete seized after a crash on the Eastern Freeway. It's believed a stolen car crashed into roadwork signage at Baldwin North around 7 this morning. 4 males and a female were arrested after fleeing over a fence into Kunung Creek Trail. One of them was bitten by a police dog while being arrested. The group ditched a machete while running from police. Taylor Swift and Travis Kelce have reportedly already said I do and married in a private ceremony ahead of their big New York celebration. The New York Post is reporting the couple have already exchanged vows in front of a small group of family and friends. They're currently hosting a rehearsal dinner for 100 people ahead of their July 4 celebration at Madison Square Garden. In finance, the All Ordinaries up 61 points, our dollar 69.2 US.
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3: In a nail biter at the World Cup, Portugal has defeated Croatia 2-1 in their round of 32 clash. Earlier, Cristiano Ronaldo equalised for Portugal, the 41-year-old converting from the penalty spot.
6: Against a goalkeeper who has excelled from penalties in Lilakovic. Ronaldo. 1-1 in Toronto. And Cristiano. Ronaldo. Can get them to cry soon.
3: And Croatia has just scored to tie that game up at 2-2. My joint singles campaign at Wimbledon's come to an end after falling to Filipino Alex Iala from a set-up 6-3, 6-2, 6-love. Fellow Aussie James Duckworth has also been eliminated. It was better news for Alex de Minaur. He is through to the third round. That's the latest news and sport.
1: Gold Central Victoria weather for Five Flags Hotel Castlemaine.
7: Shower 2 in Bendigo today. Showers elsewhere. Bendigo 12, Maryborough and Castlemaine 11 and Ballarat 10. Tomorrow, cloudy. Possible morning shower in Maryborough and Castlemaine and a shower or two in Ballarat.
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2: It is 7 past 11. 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On large utes, or as they're often now called, pickup trucks, Deb says, my son has a Ford Ranger, not quite as big, but he's put bigger tyres on it, which makes the vehicle higher, and I struggle to get into it. And Helen says, I'm just going home from the Melbourne CBD. What a dirty, unfriendly city Melbourne has become. Helen says, I did not feel safe. Well, that's a pity, Helen. I hope, and I know the Lord Mayor wants to fix up the CBD, but there's a limit to what a council can do. But crime is an issue, drugs are an issue, graffiti are an issue, rubbish is an issue. They're all things that can be fixed with the right people in charge. 133-693 at 8 past 11.
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2: All right, it is time for Ask Us Anything, anything at all. I'll have a crack. We've got the Brains Trust back at the studio. They'll have a crack. And if you're listening and you hear a question that stumps us, but you know the answer, don't hesitate to give us a call. 1-3693 or email mornings@3aw.com.au. Let's get stuck in. David, hello.
15: Yeah, hi, Tom. Look, I came in on the Westgate Bridge today. I haven't lived in Melbourne for 20 years, but I come regularly because of family. And I'm asking the question, what has the Westgate Tunnel achieved other than a big waste of money and time? Great disruption when it was built, and now it's built. When I come over, it's low usage would be a compliment, and it's done nothing to alleviate the car park that bottlenecks at the Ring Road and a couple of other places
2: as you head
15: in and out of Melbourne.
2: I'm afraid, David, I tend to agree with you, and when you look at the amount of money that was spent on it, you think, oh, my God, is this a white elephant? So we've used it maybe three times now to go to Geelong to watch my daughter playing sport, like football and that sort of thing. If you live in inner Melbourne, you have to go through North Melbourne or West Melbourne to get to it. It's not bad. It's probably a bit quicker than going into the city and getting on the Westgate there. You might save 5 minutes. Once you pop out, you're on your way to Geelong, but it doesn't make a huge amount of difference. The problem if you're coming from Geelong into Melbourne, it is still somewhat unclear as how you enter the Westgate Tunnel. And if you don't make the correct decision early, you miss it. And then when you get off it, you sort of end up in the back blocks of the Docklands. And I'm perhaps less convinced now that it's a game changer. So, yeah. Anyway, we've got it. Maybe over time people will learn to use it. But you really need to be slightly on the north side of the city and wanting to go to Geelong or coming back from Geelong and wanting to go to the north side of the city for it to make a lot of sense. Rocco, hello.
16: John. I've got a question for you. About 3.5 weeks ago, there was that truck that rolled at the interchange coming from, say, Greensboro to head to Geelong or the city.
2: Yes, right, that's right.
16: It's the exit that goes to Geelong, right? Well, the Armco's, the barriers have been up for almost 4 weeks, right? And there is not one skerrick of attempt to repair it. So every night, peak hour, the traffic banks all the way back. And you've got to wait. It's a 25, 30-minute journey just to get to that point. No work has been done.
2: That is interesting, Rocco, because we actually had that as a word on the street. Someone reported it and said it was traffic chaos like after the accident had happened. I have not been on the Ring Road in that time. So you're saying nothing has been done?
16: Nothing at all. The barriers are up. For the first 2 weeks, there was a truck sitting there, sort of warning people, one of those vehicles, sitting
2: there. Yeah, with the sign on the back, yeah.
16: With a sign on the back, and there's been nothing. So the truck's gone now, and now we just have a lit up LED sign with an arrow pointing, and you could literally be back, almost back to Furlong Road.
2: Rock, I'll tell you what. Well, given that the original truck accident was a word on the street, we'll treat that update that nothing's really been done in the month since. You're right. I think it was about 4 weeks ago. We'll treat that as word on the street as well. And you'll be in the running for the weekly prize. We give it away at the end of the program today, which is not that far away. A $1,000 voucher to spend at Imp Jewelry, the handmade and remodeling specialist. And if you win that automatically, Rocco, you'll be in the running for the yearly prize, $60,000 towards a Mercedes of your choice, thanks to our great friends at Mercedes-Benz Bratton. Barry, hello.
17: Hello. I have two radios in my house. One that has AM and FM, and the other has DAB and FM. And the DAB is the AM, like you, broadcast.
2: Yeah.
17: The DAB is 30 seconds behind the AM. Why is that?
2: Oh, God. Every time I answer a question like this, our station manager rings me up and tells me I've got it wrong. And he's listening right now. Okay, so but whenever we do digital broadcasting, like what I'm saying right now has to be sort of compressed and turned into, well, not compressed, but it has to be turned into a digital format. And for reasons I don't fully understand, it doesn't happen instantaneously. I'd be surprised it was 30 seconds difference. I know if you listen via the app, there is a slight delay. But, yeah, DAB takes the old AM signal and broadcast it as a digital signal, and then you can also listen via the app. So the gap between sort of AM and FM is less and less relevant these days. But I'll get a text in a moment from our station manager who will explain exactly why it takes a period of time for the DAB broadcast to cut in before, you know, sort of later than the AM broadcast. I don't really know why. And I get it explained to me. It doesn't make sense. Anyway, thank you, Barry. But you're right, there is a difference. Charlie, hello.
18: G'day, Tom. How are you going? Great
2: good
18: show.
2: Charlie. Thank you.
18: Just wanted to ask you a question. How and why does a banana go from green to yellow?
2: And then to brown.
18: Nah, but like how come? Like it goes from yellow and then to green then to brown. Like how come it does that?
2: Yeah, that's a good question. I don't know. There's a type of... It's almost like a gas that bananas release as they ripen, and it can actually make other fruit go off more quickly. So you're right. Unripe bananas are green. When they're ripe, they're yellow, and when they're past it, they go brown. All right, we'll look into it. Thank you, Charlie. 133693, mornings at 3aw.com.au. If anybody's a banana expert out there, let us know. But, yes, unripe bananas are always green, and when they ripen, they go yellow. Naomi, hello.
19: Hi, Tom. I haven't been to Chapel Street in years, and we're staying at the Olsen tonight. Where would be good for dinner?
2: You know, I live north of the river, Naomi, and I've not been to Chapel Street for a long time either. I think when you go down it, you sort of find that it's perhaps not quite as bustling as it used to be. A good place to go out for dinner on Chapel Street, there is a restaurant whose name escapes me, and it is sort of opposite the Como Centre. And we actually had a lunch there a year or so ago for some 3AW clients, and I went, and we had a lovely lunch. I can't think of the name of it now, but it will come to me. And it's pretty much opposite the Como Centre. So you could, if you could just walk down there from the hotel you're staying at. But yeah, it's on the west side of Chapel Street, as opposed to the east side, and it's just opposite the Como Centre, which incidentally is where some Channel 10 programs broadcast from. Anyway, we went there for lunch. It was very nice. I'm sure dinner will be good as well. 133693, Kylie, hello.
20: Hi, Tom. How are you?
2: Yeah, good, Kylie.
20: I just want to know why is it that there's a grand final on in Melbourne tomorrow night, yet there's nothing said about it in mainstream media.
2: And what sport is that?
20: The SSN Netball Grand Final.
2: Oh.
20: That's at the Giants. It's a sold-out sporting event at John Cain Arena. Just a bit sad that there's nothing in mainstream media. I know more about Taylor Swift and police in America chasing a goat.
2: Right.
20: Rather than netball in Melbourne.
2: Yeah, it's a good question. So I'll give you a very roundabout answer. I used to know this girl. She now lives in South Australia, so I don't see her anymore. But she was a netballer with an early version of the Melbourne Vixens. And she said in Australia she was unknown, but when they went to New Zealand, people would stop her in the street and ask them for autographs. So in New Zealand, I think it's the second most popular sport after rugby union. Now, the Kiwis love netball in a way that we perhaps don't seem to gravitate to. I think the problem with netball has been that in the last decade, a lot more girls play basketball now. Clearly, basketball and netball compete for the same athletes. And a lot more girls now play footy. And footy, as in Australian rules, definitely is now drawing girls who in a previous life would have been netballers, but now they're football players. And there was also the funding thing with netball a few years ago. Some of the netballers objected to having Gina Reinhart's company on their netball dresses. I didn't seem to quite realise that Gina Reinhart's money was propping up netball, and she said, fine, I'll take my money and spend it elsewhere. But look, it's a good point. I don't know, and I'll put it to Jimmy Bartel, who normally hosts Wild World of Sports between 6 and 7. Why doesn't he talk about netball more? Kylie, thank you. 133693, mornings at 3aw.com.au. More Ask Us Anything in a moment. Song of the Week, not far away at 18 past 11.
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2: 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This is Ask Us Anything. Ian, good morning.
29: Oh, good morning, Tom. All the best to you.
2: Thank you.
29: Tom, being that you've done a bit of self-defence training and to prevent public confusion, could you tell me the difference between a headlock and a tap on the shoulder?
2: Well, I assume you're talking about a certain Liberal Party function a week or so ago. In fact, Moira Deeming said she didn't know what a headlock was, but she seems to be of the opinion now it has to be two arms. In my view, a headlock is, you know, one arm around the person's head, and if you really do wish them harm, you might hit them with the other arm, and a tap on the shoulder is a tap on the shoulder, and thank you. And when it comes to self-defense, I've done a fair bit of boxing over the years. I did a bit of it at university, and I still train at a gym. But boxing is, I wouldn't say it's the ideal form of self-defense. You certainly learn how to throw a punch, and most people do not know how to do that. But you know, if it ends up being a wrestling match or someone kicks you or whatever, I mean, boxing doesn't have a great deal to add to it. Thank you, Ian. Therese, hello.
30: Hi, Tom. Love your show
2: you.
30: Or program. I wondered, does AW, the initials AW, stand for anything?
2: Yes, yes, there's a picture up at work. So when it started in, God, I think it was back in 1932, 3AW started broadcasting. And the two original owners were two men. One had the surname Allens and the other was Williamson. So A for Allens, W for Williamson. And that's how we got 3AW. I were not owned by them anymore, but, or their descendants, but that's where it comes from. All right, thank you, Therese. 133693, mornings at 3aw.com.au. And Allens, I think, was in fact the family that also owned the Allens music business. Glenda, good morning.
3: Oh, good morning, Tom. The lady staying at the Olsen needs to catch the Chapel Street tram and go to David's restaurant. Chinese. Right.
2: Yes.
3: Oh, fabulous. Good. Actually, wait, so
2: what end of Chapel Street is David's Chinese restaurant?
3: Yes, it's down Cecil Street, just off Chapel Street, between Malvern Road and High Street.
2: Right, so it's sort of you head south on the tram down Chapel Street.
3: I have no idea, east, west, north, south, or left and right, but yeah, just head down that way.
2: All right, well, there you go. Okay, so thank you, Glenda. So we had a call before about staying, I think it was at the Alston Hotel. What's a good restaurant? I nominated one opposite the Como Centre on Chapel Street because we had lunch there a year or so ago and it was very nice. And we got David's Chinese restaurant. Of course, David, not always known as a particularly Chinese name, but why not? Christine, hello.
4: Hi, Tom. I'm just wondering why the government isn't asking first home buyers what they're spending their money on.
2: Do you mean like the 5% deposit scheme?
4: No, I mean like overseas trips and not being able to budget for their own deposit because their priorities aren't always aligned with housing.
2: I think you'll find that 5% deposit scheme is one of those government programs which the government will realise is a mistake, because if people haven't been able to save much of a deposit, probably you shouldn't be buying a house in the first place. And also the timing of it has been bad because the housing market's gone down. And I'd say there's 250,000 people who have used that scheme over the last 15 or so months. A lot of them would now be underwater. Now, maybe that's only temporary, but it's not a good feeling. But look, Christine, the banks do it. The banks, when you apply for a loan now, they go through your credit card, your debit card, how much you spend on going out, how much you spend on alcohol, how much you spend on Uber Eats, and they want to have a talk to you about it. 133693, Joe, hello.
5: Morning, Tom. Boyfriend, girlfriend, a guy did it the other day on your show, referred to his 60-year-old as a girlfriend.
2: Yes.
5: What's from a girl or a boy?
2: Yes. Well, I mean, perhaps you feel young on the inside, but I agree with you. We've discussed this before, and English, while it has so many different words for things, has not come up with a good term for older people who find a new companion. So, you know, people used to use the word partner, but I don't like that. I mean, you know, there's the Partnership Act of Victoria 1958, which governs the costs of small business or the conduct of small business. So calling someone a partner sounds like a business relationship. As you say, if you're in your 40s or 50s or 60s, boyfriend and girlfriend doesn't seem right. Special friends sounds a bit strange. It's a very good point, Joe, and I don't think we've nailed a good term for a new relationship between two more mature people. Joe, thank you.
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0: or something like that.
1: You know why singing is good, Tom? So you don't have to.
2: Yeah, I'm terrible at singing as well, Tom.
3: We were talking early in the week, Liberal leadership contender Andrew Hastie was trying to have a crack at Pauline Hanson and her call for a monoculture in Australia. And he said, what does that mean? We all sit around and watch reruns of Neighbours. And we had an animated discussion with Colin Vickery, TV and streaming expert, about great Australian and overseas TV shows from the past that we should bring back. And it made me think about, you know, the golden age of TV, the 70s and the 80s. And even then, there was a fear that new technology might displace older forms of media, which neatly takes us back to September 1979, when British band The Buggles had their one and only huge hit with Video Killed the Radio Star.
4: I heard

0: What a great song that was. I love that. It was a huge hit. It was number one here. It was number one in the UK. It was number one all around the world. And the Buggles were one of those weird bands that didn't really have any other hits. They really were one-hit wonders. But what a one-hit wonder it was. And the fear was that emerging technologies, you know, back then the video recorder, which has now pretty much disappeared, would displace older forms of media like radio. And yet, weirdly, here we are still listening to the radio, and the good old-fashioned VHS or Betamax recorder has gone the way of the dodo. It is 11:30. News headlines now with David Armstrong. David, good morning.
1: You have to remind me.
0: What?
1: My dad sought my advice when purchasing a VCR. Oh.
0: And you went Betamax.
1: I went Betamax.
0: Can I tell you, David, so did we.
2: Oh,
0: my father asked, and he was told that Betamax was the newer and better technology.
1: We were told,
0: so that's the one we're getting.
1: Yeah. 18 months later, nothing. Nothing. No. You couldn't buy anything. Our news at midday, Attorney General Sonia Kilkenny has been forced to justify the Premier's apology for corruption on the big bill. Jacinta Allen has written an editorial, an opinion piece in The Age today, says, quote, "I'm deeply sorry for what happened on big bill projects. Ask repeatedly what the Premier was specifically apologising for. Ms Kilkenny could not say." So
0: no. And nothing happened, but if it did happen, it's not our fault. And just in case something did happen of which we are unaware, we're giving the police extra powers, even though the police have said they don't have them, and we're going to give IBAC extra powers, but not until late next year. It is such a mess.
1: Melbourne's hospitality venues have kicked off a marathon weekend of trading. What time does a pub traditionally open? Midday-ish? Can you get a beer at midday?
0: Well, I don't know. The old Waterside Inn down on Flinders Street used to open at about 6 a.m.
1: Many, many pubs and clubs will stay open all night ahead of the Socceroos 4 a.m. clash. They get to go through, I think, until about 7 or 10, 8 o'clock tomorrow morning. That's going to be a long, long stint for hoteliers. You cross the work of Taylor Swift and Travis Kelce.
0: Yes and no. I had to take my daughter and a friend of hers to one of the Taylor Swift concerts a couple of years ago. I actually fell asleep during it because it was so long. So
1: well, they're allegedly getting married in the romantic Madison Square Garden with thousands of their best friends. But apparently they're already married. There are reports. The New York Post is reporting in a private ceremony with family and friends already married.
0: Well, can I tell you something? In the UK, I was best man for a friend who was English. And unlike here, where you can get married, you know, in a garden or like I did at a nightclub, anywhere really, in the UK, it's either a church or a registry office. So what my friend did was the same thing. They got the actual wedding was in a registry office so that they were legally married. And then they did the whole thing again at this sort of club, but that did not count as an actual marriage.
1: Bit more romantic than Madison Square Garden.
0: Mm.
1: And tonight, two games in the AFL. Sydney at home to the Western Bulldogs. Eagles in the West taking on the Crows. That is all there at midday.
0: 1-3-6-9-3 mornings at 3aw.com.au. Well, speaking of all matters romantic, affairs of the heart, that sort of thing, John Araglasso joins us in a moment. And I was reading today about one of our greatest ever swimmers, Ariane Titmus. She has a boyfriend called Mac Powell, and they were set up on a blind date by a mutual family friend. They say they couldn't be happier. Ariane Titmus describes Mac as incredible. 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And like Ariane Titmus, it's actually worked. 1-3-6-9-3 mornings at 3aw.com.au. John Araglasso is next at 26 to midday.
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0: It is 22 to 12, so have you organised a blind date for someone else, or have you yourself been on one? 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
0: Now, John Origlasso, you are, of course, very experienced in the world of blind dating. Good morning.
1: Good morning, Tom and everyone. I'm also very single, Tom, so what does that say about the success I've had blind dating?
0: Well, it suggests that they don't always work, but they do sometimes. So Ariane Titmus, just after the Paris Olympics, a mutual family friend set her up with a young man called Mac Powell. Here's what she has to say. He is incredible. We come from totally different walks of life. He didn't know who I was, and I had no idea what sort of life I lived. And I met him in Paris. He was thrust into the limelight. He's taken it in his stride. He doesn't see me as Ariane the swimmer. He just sees me as just me. And she said, living together with him is the best thing in the world. So, I mean, that's a blind date, John, that has worked.
1: Well, you're meeting in Paris, though, Tom. I mean, really, yes. Come on.
0: The city of lights.
1: Have you been on a blind date? I know you're going to quiz me, but I've got to ask you.
0: Yes. No, it was the late 90s, and I actually can't remember who set it up. Anyway, I met a young lady at I think it was a bar in St Kilda, and immediately she said, what are you into? She said, I'm into communism. I went, okay. And she said, but I'm a more of a Trotskyist communist as opposed to a Maoist Leninist communist. And I'm like going, oh my God, is that the time? And how long is this going to last? And, you know, we talked about, you know, I was being polite. She talked about that and trade unionism and the role of the Communist Party in Australia in securing rights for workers.
1: Did she know who your father was?
0: No, it was really wasn't, but she had no idea who I was. And, anyway, we parted company and have never seen each other again, John.
1: Well, I think sometimes it's the people that set it up, Tom. So there is a duty that, I mean, whoever set you up on that date, they have done the wrong thing there.
0: They have. They did it to make me feel uncomfortable.
1: Well, then I respect them.
0: I did. Now, what about you, John?
1: Well,
0: there must have been one or two.
1: Yeah, there's been plenty. This one, I don't even know why I'm telling this story because it doesn't paint me in a particularly good light. I think it was a girl at work said she had a friend. You know, it's always a bit like that. And so we met at a pub. And it was going fine. I think we had a couple of drinks and it was all going lovely. And there was a table, there was a table tennis table at the pub. And she said, would you like to have a game of table tennis?
0: Oh.
1: And I said, sure, no worries. I thought it'd be a bit of fun, take the pressure off the conversation, a little different look. Anyway, it turned into a bit of a barn burner, Thomas. It was 19 all and I got a bit competitive.
0: Yes.
1: I ended up losing 21-19. And I must say, I sulked a little bit after that. And I wasn't my best self. And... No. I'm not proud of that, and I shouldn't have sulked after losing a game of social.
0: So you're not proud of the fact that you sulked, or you're not proud of the fact that you lost?
1: Well, both, to be honest. Now, in my defence, I think she grew up with a table tennis table at home, which I think is totally unfair, and you should start several points behind, because I didn't grow up in that kind of luxury. So,
0: or you should confess prior to the game starting.
1: Yeah, totally unfair.
0: You have played this a fair bit before.
1: Totally unfair, but I just certainly didn't cover sulking after losing a game of table tennis is probably not what you're shooting for.
0: And did the relationship progress in any way, shape, or form after that?
1: I don't think we caught up after that. No. What about does this actually happen? I'd like, does someone happen? So I'm pretty sure, Tom, I heard of a guy who was set up on a blind date, could be urban myth. His date comes in, he's like, obviously not that happy, goes to the toilet and rings a friend and says, call me in 5 minutes. And then, you know, obviously receives the call at the table and he says, really? What? I'll be right there, and then has to excuse himself because something supposedly...
0: Oh, no, that is very real. The single girls at work, always when they go out on a new date with someone, they in advance set up a call. There's a signal or something of a text, and they get a call after half an hour. And the call is either, oh, that's fine, I'm having a great time, or, oh, my God, that's happened. And there's
1: you're being
0: a
1: summoned away.
0: Word. And they say, I'm so sorry, I'm really enjoying this. So I have to go, let's get in touch again soon. And, you know, they give them the wrong phone number and then they're out the door and then that's it.
1: They say, oh, my God, Michael Voss has been sacked and I just have to go.
0: That's, well, it caused some people emotional injury, that's for sure. Okay, 133693, if you're either the organiser of said blind dates or you've been on one, and it was successful, because Ariane Titmus says that she is blissfully happy that her now boyfriend, Mac Powell, didn't even know who she was, but she says living with him is the best thing in the world. She says the highlight of her day is getting to walk in the door and there is Mac sitting on the sofa.
1: I think the success rate will be fascinating to see, Thomas. I'm going to make a note of success, not success.
0: All right, come and join us. 133693. Kate, hello.
12: Good morning, Tom and John. Yes, my husband and I were set up on a blind date.
0: Yes.
12: And after 17 days, he proposed and I said yes, and we've been married 31 years.
1: That's a one in the positive column, Tom.
0: Yes. 17 days. Were you surprised when he proposed, or were you sort of thinking that this is the right man for me at that stage?
12: Well, when I walked out the door on the blind date, the thought struck me, and I wasn't looking for this, you're going to marry this man. I was horrified. and then when he proposed, it completely flummoxed me, and I didn't know what to say because I was terrified. But my instinct was, if I said anything other than yes, I'd have lost him. And I asked him a few years later, after we were married, I said, that was my gut instinct. And he said, yep, he would have walked. He needed a commitment.
0: Wow.
12: He was falling for me really hard, and he needed that commitment. And, yeah, I said yes, and here we are.
0: And are you still friends with the person who set the blind date up?
12: Actually, that was his sister. And but we were for a long time afterwards.
0: Oh, well, we won't go into that too much.
1: Come on, Tom, that's a lovely story.
0: We'll put that in the negative column.
1: 17 days.
0: I know. And now married for 31 years, John. Imagine that. 1-3-6-9-3. More calls, blind dates that are successes in a moment at 11:45.
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10: On Gold Central Victoria, Tom Elliott for Rosin Carpets, a family that has been caring for your family for over 60 years.
0: Blind dates that have worked, a lot of them do not. My one blind date ever did not. The young lady wanted to talk about communism extensively all evening, not my favourite topic of discussion. And John, you lost a table tennis match and got upset about it.
1: A very hotly contested table tennis match, I will say.
0: Yeah, still lost, you know. A miss is as good as a mile, as they say. Charlene, good morning.
17: Good morning, Tom.
0: Yes, Charlene.
17: Yes, I was on a one-sided blind date. I had no idea that I had actually been set up on a blind date, whereas the other gentleman involved, he knew about it because he'd actually come into my workplace to check out in the morning as to whether or not it was worthwhile him going that night.
0: So he sort of scoped you out. He wanted to see if you were attractive enough for his intentions.
1: You got to respect the reconnaissance. You really do, Tom.
0: Well, this is the thing. You do your due diligence. And dare I ask, Charlene, did the relationship flourish?
17: Well, it actually backfired on him in doing that in the morning because I'd actually overcharged him when he came through my register because I was just about ready to close and actually gave him less change than what he should have had. But then he came back and we corrected the error. And then I went out that evening with a group of friends and they told me that I'd already met this guy. and I froze and then realised what I'd done. And he walked in and said to me, did you overcharge any more people that day? I then told him that I wanted nothing to do with him. But in hindsight, yeah, well, that didn't work because I then told him that I wanted nothing to do with him. But in hindsight, yeah, well, that didn't work because we've now been married almost 40 years and we have two.

0: Every day he goes in and he keeps buying pairs of gloves because that's the only way to engage with her. And he's worked out he spent, you know, it was the 1950s, he spent hundreds of dollars on these gloves before he asked her out. Thank you, Shirlene. Kevin, hello.
1: Morning, gentlemen. I used to take this young girl out dancing. She liked the way I danced and I liked the way she danced. And so we did that for 5 or 6 months. And then one day I called to pick her up. And she stood me up. She's gone out with another guy.
0: Oh.
1: Now, her sister, who I never used to see much because she was a nurse and she lived at the hospital in Melbourne, her sister was home this weekend and her sister was sitting on the couch there and I said, come on, you'll do. We've now been married 66 years.
2: Right. I mean, who can resist a you'll do, by the way?
0: I was about to say, that's one of the great pickup lines, isn't it? You'll do.
2: Doesn't Bruce Springsteen got a line in his song where he says, you're not a beauty, but hey, you're all right? It's got a bit of that about it, I think.
0: Yeah. Well, that's wonderful, Kevin. And I wasn't quite sure where you were going when you said, I like the way she danced and she liked the way I danced. That could mean all sorts of things.
2: I wonder if Kevin has ever danced again since being stood up by his original dance partner.
0: Well, we don't know. We'll never know.
2: Guilty feet have got no rhythm, Tom. Sorry, I'm doing song lyrics. I'll stop.
0: Yes. Thank you, Kevin. Damien, hello.
3: Morning, gents. How are we?
0: Good, Damien.
3: This happened 30 years ago. I went through a separation and a good mate of mine and his wife, after probably seeing enough of me on their doorstep moping around, his wife said to me, my sister's single. How about we go out on Friday night, a double date? So I've never met this girl before. So out we went to a Malaysian restaurant, plenty of drinking, dancing and karaoke, and the night was going really well. And then later in the evening, her eyes rolled around the back of her head and up come the evening's takings all over me. And that was the end of it.
0: So she had an up and under, did she?
3: She had a damn McGrew.
2: I've got a friend at work, actually, and he was, I don't think it was a blind date, but he was on his first date with his now wife and they were eating pasta and he sneezed, a giant sneeze, and a lot of that went all over her, apparently. And they got married. So you can come back from that, apparently.
0: Yes, there was a girl who used to work with us at 3AW and she went on a blind date and the guy turned up already drunk and then proceeded to get drunker and drunker as the evening went on. I tried to defend him and say he was probably a bit nervous and not to be think too harshly of him, but that relationship also went absolutely nowhere. Damien, thank you. Courtesy of our great friends at Hoyt's Foods, you've got a $200 hamper pack full of Hoyt's herbs, spices and pickled vegetables. Hoyt's are changing the mood of food and their products are available at all good supermarkets. With a look ahead to afternoons, Laura Spurway, good morning.
4: G'day, Tom. I can confirm that you'll do has never worked on me as a pickup line, and nor will it. I am happily married, though.
0: There's another similar one, you know, in Australia where the man says, are you awake, and that sort of thing, you know. But we're simple people, and we don't use extra words when a couple of words will do. You'll do.
4: I also did set up two of my friends, though, however, and they're now married with two kids, so I'll take that as a blind date that worked. But on the show today, we'll have a chat to Transurban about this toll stuff up, 90,000 motorists wrongly charged, overcharged, errors going back as far as 2015. So they're issuing another apology after, you know, they had to do that with the Westgate Tunnel earlier this year. We'll also have a chat to a workplace expert. There is one country who is banning the telephone sickie. No longer can you call in and say you're sick. Texts don't cut it. Calls don't cut it. I need a proper medical certificate. I think it's a bit of an ick for workplace bosses or managers when you text in and say you're sick, they hate it. So we'll be chatting about that. And Eddie Summerfield, Friday Sport. It's the 30-year anniversary of the Fitzroy-Brisbane merger. So it's got us talking about players you've been heartbroken over when they either left a club or retired. Can you remember one?
0: Oh, heaps of them.
4: Yep.
0: Well, in recent times, I mean, I couldn't believe it when Tom De Koning left Carlton last year and Charlie Kurnow and Jack Silvani. But now that we're winning, it doesn't really matter.
2: What about
0: so
2: when Jezza left, Thomas? Come on, Jezza would have broken your heart.
0: I've never had an adequate explanation for that.
4: Yep.
0: Never, ever, ever. Thank you, Laura. Laura Spurway with the afternoon's program straight after the midday news. Wayne, good morning.
5: Yep, I have another one to go in the column. I met my wife on a blind date 32 years ago next week.
2: Putting you in the positive column, Wayne. Well done.
0: It is good to hear. We better leave it there, John, but safe to say, more positives than negatives on our sample of six or seven there.
2: Surprisingly so. Thanks for having me, mate.
0: John Araglasso back same time next week at 5.
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9: Umbridge, of course, afternoon starring Laura Spurway. Now, I will be having 1 week off next week. Heidi Murphy will be filling in, so you'll be listening to her at 8:30 on Monday morning. The weekly Word on the Street prize winner is Lisa, who rang us today about a heavy police presence in Mortyalloc in front of the local Woolworths on Main Street. We later found out that a man went to a bakery there and attempted to steal items and then produced a firearm before he disappeared on foot. No one was physically injured. Investigators are trying to find out if the firearm used during the incident was real. Good on you, Lisa. You've won the weekly prize, a $1,000 voucher to spend at Imp Jewellery, the handmade and remodelling specialist. And you are automatically in the running for our fabulous yearly prize, $60,000 towards a Mercedes of your choice, thanks to our great friends at Mercedes-Benz Brighton. Have a great weekend. I do hope your footy team wins. And I'll talk to you in Monday week. Heidi Murphy on next week.
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10: G'day, it's Tom Parry with your local news. A man has died after two cars and the truck crashed into a fallen tree at Toobarak this morning. The collision happened on the Northern Highway southeast of Heathcote at around 6 o'clock, with the driver of one of the cars passing away at the scene. Police say the driver of the other car sustained serious but non-life-threatening injuries and was transported to hospital, while the truck's driver was not injured. Still on police matters, and officers are warning about the dangers of driving through floodwater after coming to the aid of a driver whose car broke down on the Bridgewater-Raywood Road. The rescue took place on Thursday, with an image shared by the Goldfields unit online appearing to show a blue Mercedes hatchback surrounded by brown ankle-deep water. Plans for a 220-bed student accommodation facility in Bendigo's CBD have been approved. It's being built on a site along Williamson Street, which currently houses the business supply store Bolton's, and once complete, will be home to students studying at the local campus of La Trobe University. Construction should get underway next year once Bolton's vacates the site and moves into their new Charleston Road premises. The 2026 Sheep and Wool Show begins in a fortnight's time at the Bendigo Showgrounds, and we're being told things will look a bit different compared to previous years.
11: We've had a few little difficulties this year with the showgrounds redevelopment, where we've had to reallocate a couple of areas. For those of you who know the Country Living Marquee, that will be up behind the other market pavilions up the top there.
10: CEO of the Australian Sheep Breeders Association, Sue Opie there. And briefly in sport, the Bendigo Braves are heading across the border for their next NBL 1 South clashes. Their teams will be in South Australia tomorrow night for games against their Mount Gambier counterparts.
0: Human ISA Mitre 10, building with Bendigo since 1880. Gold Central Victoria, national news, now.
12: Hey there, I'm Jackie Lim. The owners of a UK zoo where a toddler was mauled by a crocodile have spoken publicly for the first time since the attack. The Johnson family describing the incident as one of the most distressing in the zoo's history. The boy was allegedly thrown into the enclosure by a stranger and critically injured in the attack. Police later arrested a 30-year-old man on suspicion of attempted murder. The zoo says its thoughts remain with the child and his family as he continues to recover. A 16-year-old boy has been charged with murder over Wednesday night's fatal stabbing of a teenage boy in Melbourne's north. Another two people have been arrested, including a 20-year-old man who's been charged with criminal damage by fire. Businesses are being urged to make workplace safety a priority as the new financial year begins. Australian Institute of Health and Safety's Julia Whitford says almost 147,000 serious workers' compensation claims are made across the country each year.
13: There are more than 400 serious workers' compensation claims every single day in Australia. That's hundreds of people injured at work every day.
12: A major breakthrough in the fight against motor neuron disease could help turn the deadly condition into a manageable illness. Researchers at the University of Queensland have developed a new trial drug, with clinical testing hoped to begin within 5 years. South Australia has been bombarded with an intense weather system, delivering the state its wettest start to July in 40 years. And the world's oceans are running a fever. New data shows sea surface temperatures for June were the hottest ever recorded. Sport, high drama in Toronto this morning as Portugal downed Croatia 2-1 to secure their spot in the round of 16 at the World Cup. Scores were drawn 1-1 until Portugal scored in the 94th minute, with Croatia looking like they'd equalised in the dying seconds before they were denied by the VAR.
14: Heartbreak for Croatia. They thought they'd equalised right at the death. But in fact, it was a goal in added time, which is enough to take Portugal through.
12: The call there on the SBS. That's the latest in news and sport.
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15: Good afternoon, I'm Gabriel Hodson. The value of fruit, vegetable and nut production in Australia reached a record high in the 2024-25 financial year. New data from the Bureau of Statistics shows production value was worth more than $19.5 billion off the back of export growth. But National Farmers Federation Horticulture Council Executive Officer Richard Shannon says domestic growth has slowed.
16: There's not a great deal of growth or even profit left in domestic markets that if producers and exporters are wanting to expand and improve their position, they need to find niches in export markets where the relatively expensive Australian product is able to achieve a premium.
15: A new genomic tool has become available to producers to test merino DNA for the individual's resilience against stress, including disease, poor climate or flock management problems. CSIRO scientist Amy Bell says similar work with cattle has sped up the process.
17: So in beef cattle, there is the same genomic tool called ImmuneDX that producers have access to. What we would also like to do in future is certainly extend this to other sheep breeds as well, and that's, you know, something that's not an easy trait to measure, so we do absolutely want to work closely with industry.
15: Farmers are being encouraged to get involved with a survey to help better inform policy and planning decisions. The Australian Bureau of Agricultural and Resource Economics and Sciences has launched its annual farm survey. With 1,900 farmers being asked to participate over the next 6 months, ABARES Assistant Secretary Andrea Willis says important data will be collected.
18: Just encourage people, if you are contacted to participate in the survey, please do your best to make time in your busy schedule to do so. Give farmers an opportunity to represent their industry and their region, but also contribute to this really rich and important data asset that ABARES has been building over the last 70 years.
15: And a new tool is being launched to help some Victorian farmers access predictions of pasture growth. Agriculture Victoria is running a pilot program so farmers in Bairnsdale, Bainton, Joel South and Warrenbain can access the tool, which is known as Farming Forecaster. It uses soil moisture data and local weather forecasts to accurately predict pasture availability up to 4 months in advance. The Farm Forecaster tool is already being widely used by farmers in New South Wales as well as in Tasmania. This is National Rural News.
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0: Central Victoria weather for the Courthouse Hotel, Pall Mall, Bendigo.
20: A couple of showers expected today across Central Victoria. Bendigo 12, Maryborough and Castlemaine tops of 11, Ballarat 10. It's getting cold overnight, as low as 4 degrees. Cloudy tomorrow, maybe a couple of showers in Ballarat. Bendigo 12, Maryborough and Castlemaine 11, Ballarat looking for 10 tomorrow. 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
20: 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Police Every Breath You Take on the way. 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George Michael, Father Figure. 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
2: Now a resurfaced recording of the final concert of Elvis Presley spark time travel theories. Nearly 50 years after Presley's final performance, attention's turned to a woman who appears to be holding a small handheld device that some believe resembles a modern smartphone, roughly 30 years before the very first iPhone was released. Skeptics say it's an autographed book, early tape recorder, or even a whiskey flask. Some, of course, claim Presley's death was fate to place him in a witness protection due to alleged threats from mafia. I heard one that he was running a service station in Tasmania a while back as well.
1: Start your day the right way. 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

0: The SOS band Just Be Good To Me on Gold Central Victoria. It's a totally 80s lunch and making headlines on the Gold website. Castlemaine cheeses cream the competition and woman flown to hospital. Others injured in Jonathan crash. You can get all the details at goldcentralvictoria.com.au. We've got plenty totally 80s tunes to dig into. Pat Benatar coming up and Dave Dobbin and the Herbs as well.
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2: 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Previous research pinpointed an average of 14 toots a day. Some let Fluffy off the chain up to 59 times. I just hope the research is all legit. I'd hate to smell a rat.
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0: That 80s hit. It is a totally 80s Friday night tonight from 8 o'clock through to 12. Nothing but the best 80s hits on Gold Central Victoria. We are heading towards your 1 o'clock news, which means the request line is open. Train Drops of Jupiter. 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
2: 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He's earned a Guinness Book of World Records for his social media stardom. His real claim to fame is starring videos where he presses buttons that play voice recordings to express his feelings and desires. He has over 30 buttons in the house that he uses regularly. Pigs are really, really smart. They taste pretty good too, just quietly.
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12: Hi, I'm Phoebe Humphrey. New South Wales has reported its first suspected case of bird flu. Samples from a giant petrel have come up positive for the H5 strain in preliminary testing, with the samples sent to the CSIRO to confirm. New South Wales Agriculture Minister Tara Moriarty says a member of the public noticed the bird was sick.
13: Testing is underway at the moment to see what type of H5 this is.
12: It follows five cases being detected across WA and South Australia. The federal opposition is defending a delay to Labor's social media reforms, arguing the package should be thoroughly examined before becoming law. The Coalition and the Greens sending the bill to a Senate inquiry before the winter parliamentary break.
14: Give the Parliament a chance to do its job, to scrutinise the legislation and to make sure that it's actually going to protect children online, because it isn't now, because Labor haven't done their job properly.
12: Deputy Liberal Leader Jane Hume on 7 there. Labor's proposed changes include tougher penalties for tech companies and new powers for the eSafety Commissioner to access internal documents. There's new hope for Aussies living with MND. A potential treatment developed by the University of Queensland is being hailed as a major step forward. The breakthrough was supported by Fight MND funding, with human trials expected within 5 years. And it's being dubbed a royal wedding of sorts. Celebrities have been spotted heading into Madison Square Garden in New York for what's rumoured to be Taylor Swift's wedding rehearsal dinner. Word is the pop star is tying the knot with Travis Kelce there tomorrow. Some sources claim they already got married in private. In sport, a wild end to a drama-filled World Cup match between Croatia and Portugal. Croatia kicked a goal in the dying seconds to equalise scores, but it was ruled offside by the VAR, with Portugal securing the 2-1 victory to book their spot in the round of 16. Round 17 AFL action continues tonight with a doubleheader. Sydney hosting the Bulldogs before the Crows take on the Eagles. Last night, the Lions downed the Cats by 22 points. And in NRL, round 18 kicks off with the Panthers taking on the Rabbitohs tonight. That's the latest news and sport.
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0: A couple of showers expected today across Central Victoria. Bendigo 12, Maryborough and Castlemaine tops of 11, Ballarat 10. It's getting cold overnight, as low as 4 degrees. Cloudy tomorrow, maybe a couple of showers in Ballarat. Bendigo 12, Maryborough and Castlemaine 11, Ballarat looking for 10 tomorrow. 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
0: Janelle on a 5444 1071. You're a huge fan of Bowie and Space Oddity.
15: Oh, I'm a David Bowie fan and just thought it was a really good song, and the film clip was awesome.
0: It's coming up after Train Drops of Jupiter, but here's Bill Medley. Jennifer Warnes, The Time of My Life. This one is for Glenda. 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

Bowie's Space Oddity on Gold Central Victoria, FM 98.3, AM 1071, and some great news for Bonnie Tyler. She is out of her coma and recovering in hospital over in Europe. Here's Holding Out for a Hero. This one's for Grace from Morong. You're on Gold Central Victoria. It is the Request Hour. If you would like a song, give me a call, 544 1071.

0: Rod Stewart, Young Turks on Gold Central Victoria, FM 98.3, AM 1071. The Celebration Hub is back bright and early Monday morning, just after 8 o'clock on the Wake Up Call with Robbo. 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
7: 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Hospitality venues across the country are preparing for a surge in trade as Aussies head out to watch the clash with Egypt. Labor says efforts to strengthen Australia's under-16 social media ban have been delayed after the Coalition and the Greens backed a Senate inquiry. And rumours Taylor Swift is just hours away from hosting a rehearsal dinner ahead of her wedding to Travis Kelce. Get your news when you want it. 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

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And drive home with Jonesy and Amanda from 4 on Gold Central Victoria. Our love is

0: Susie Quattro, Chris Norman stumbling in on Gold Central Victoria, FM 98.3, AM 1071. It is the request hour. I've got Anne on 5444 1071. Now, you love yourself a bit of Bryan Adams, Thought I'd Died and Gone to Heaven. Why are you loving that song so much?
1: Oh, that's my wedding song.
0: Oh, it must be bringing back the memories.
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0: Bendigo Dance Club has a dance coming up July 5th at Morong Hall. 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

The request hour is finitoed for today on Gold Central Victoria, FM 98.3, AM 1071. Your 2 o'clock news only a couple of minutes away, which means no one-hit wonders here. It's two upset two time. Two of the best.

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9: Hi, I'm Phoebe Humphrey. Australia's Agriculture Minister is thanking Aussies for reporting sick birds as the country has detected another suspected case of bird flu. A bird in New South Wales has tested positive to the H5 strain in preliminary testing, with the results to be confirmed by the CSIRO. But Julie Collins says at this stage there's no threat to our poultry industry.
10: I reiterate that there is no detection in our poultry or agricultural systems. What I can say is that we have been preparing for the H5 bird flu incursion into Australia should it occur.
9: Five cases have been confirmed in WA and one in South Australia. The ASX has been fined $20.5 million after putting out a misleading update on a tech upgrade, saying it was progressing well and a go-live date was on track. It was later conceded that there were significant unresolved issues at the time before the project was suspended. Commonwealth Bank has swung the axe on 170 jobs. Staff in the bank's tech teams were told today in the latest round of cuts for the Big Four Bank. CBA slashed 300 roles earlier this year linked to the rollout of AI. The Liberals are using Parliament's winter break to launch a nationwide reset campaign. Opposition leader Angus Taylor will spend the next 5 weeks touring every state and territory, meeting voters and businesses in key seats. It comes as news poll shows the coalition's primary vote has fallen to a record low 17%. And the Socceroos aren't the only ones hoping for a win tomorrow. Hospitality venues across the country are preparing for a surge in trade as Aussies head out to watch the clash with Egypt. In sport, high drama at the World Cup this morning. Portugal downed Croatia 2-1 to secure their spot in the round of 16 after Croatia was denied an equaliser by the VAR in the dying seconds of the match. Bulldog star Matt Burton has been rushed into Blues Origin camp. He's on standby for Ethan Strange, who is in doubt after rolling his ankle at training yesterday. Burton will train with New South Wales on the Gold Coast tomorrow ahead of next week's decider. And round 17 of the AFL continues tonight with the Swans hosting the Bulldogs and the Crows taking on the Eagles. That's the latest news and sport.
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0: A couple of showers expected today across Central Victoria. Bendigo 12, Maryborough and Castlemaine tops of 11, Ballarat 10. It's getting cold overnight, as low as 4 degrees. Cloudy tomorrow, maybe a couple of showers in Ballarat. Bendigo 12, Maryborough and Castlemaine 11, Ballarat looking for 10 tomorrow. 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
0: Michael Jackson's movie Michael has grossed almost $1 billion worldwide, and it has now surpassed the Bohemian Rhapsody Queen movie documentary as well. And that's why we are kicking off today's Two Ups at Two with a double dose of Queen, A Kind of Magic, coming up next. But here's Don't Stop Me Now, you're on Gold. Tonight.

You won't hear Soft Cell or the Romantics here because they're one-hit wonders. We're playing two songs from the same artist. This is the Two Ups at Two. G-O-L-D. Gold, Central Victoria.

0: 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A double dose of Van Morrison coming up next as we continue our two ups at 2 on Gold.
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1: 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Alicia Bridges coming up. If you are on the Meat Tray Friday shortlist, have your phone in your hand because I'll be calling the winner after 3 o'clock as well. 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
9: Hi there, I'm Laura Edison. Well, authorities have identified a suspected case of bird flu in New South Wales. A member of the public spotted the giant petrel near Hawke's Nest on the mid-north coast. It has tested positive to the H5 strain in preliminary testing. Agriculture Minister Tara Moriarty is urging us to stay calm.
10: I do want to be clear with the community. This is one bird, a wild migratory bird that has been found with H5 bird flu in New South Wales. That makes it five birds that have been confirmed with H5.
9: The other cases have been confirmed in WA and South Australia. Two men have faced court accused of people smuggling foreign nationals into far north Queensland by boat this week. The group, who thought to be from China, have since been deported after arriving ashore at a remote beach on Tuesday. One of the alleged people smugglers is a self-employed painter from Sydney. He's been released on bail, while the other is yet to make an application. Former UK pop star Gary Glitter has again been charged with historic child sex offences. The 82-year-old is already serving a 16-year sentence for abusing three schoolgirls in the late 70s. He was released in 2023 but recalled to prison for breaching conditions. After one of the worst starts to ski season in decades, the snow has finally arrived. A major blizzard has swept across the New South Wales and Victorian Alps, transforming slopes that were virtually bare just 36 hours ago. And celebrities and sports stars have converged on New York ahead of Taylor Swift's wedding to Travis Kelce. A-list friends of the couple, including Graham Norton, have been spotted out and about in the Big Apple. for now, and Socceroos coach Tony Popovic has warned his men not to get caught up in the moment. It comes as Australia chases history in the World Cup clash against Egypt tomorrow, aiming to become the first Socceroos side to win a match in the knockout stages. Popovic says it's important his side remains level-headed.
11: The history gets made after the game, so we have to do our part during the match, whether that's 90 minutes extra time or penalties, to create that history.
9: And that is the latest in news and sport.
1: Gold Central Victoria weather for Five Flags Hotel Castlemaine.
12: A couple of showers expected today across central Victoria. Bendigo 12, Maryborough and Castlemaine tops of 11, Ballarat 10. It's getting cold overnight, as low as 4 degrees. Cloudy tomorrow, maybe a couple of showers in Ballarat. Bendigo 12, Maryborough and Castlemaine 11, Ballarat looking for 10 tomorrow. 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
12: Tom from the newsroom will be in studio after 3:30. We're not really doing a movie review today. We're going to have a look at what's showing at the cinemas and what we can watch during the school holidays. But coming up next, have your phone in your hands. If you are on the Meat Tray Friday shortlist, I'm going to call the winner now. Here's Elton John, I'm Still Standing on Gold.

0: There's Alicia Bridges. I love the nightlife, the disco version at that. You're on Gold Central Victoria. It is now time to call the winner of Meat Tray Friday. One lucky person is taking home a delicious $100 meat tray, all thanks to Central Vic Meats. Hello, Peter. It's Chris from Gold Central Victoria.
1: How you going, mate?
0: Not too bad at all, man. It's Friday, and guess what? You won Meat Tray Friday.
1: Oh, terrific. It's gone to raggedy ass flats, has it, mate?
0: It definitely has. You've got yourself a delicious $100 meat tray, all thanks to Central Vic Meats, my friend.
1: No worries. Thank you very much, and Central Vic Meats, thank you very much for them.
0: The Meat Tray Friday shortlist will open again from Monday afternoon at around 3:15. 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Here's Journey, Don't Stop Believing. It's Feel Good Workdays.

0: Van Halen Jump on Gold Central Victoria. After 3:30, Tom from the newsroom is going to let us know what we should be watching at the movies these school holidays.
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0: It is now time to catch up with Emily from Central Vic Meats, the best quality meats at the very best prices. How are you going for your Friday, Emily?
7: Yeah, good. Cold, but good.
0: Yes.
7: Chris, how are you?
0: Not too bad at all. It looks like we might get a little bit of a reprieve from the rain. So perfect for some barbecuing specials, Emily. What have you got for the rest of the week?
7: Well, that would be lovely. So we have our pork loin steaks, which we either have plain or we also have them in a Shanghai marinade, and they are $14.99 a kilo. We've got our lamb honey mint and rosemary sausages, which is also great if you're chucking on the barbie or inside as well, which is $11.99 a kilo. Or if you want something a little bit warmer, we've got our beef bowler blade roast at $16.99 a kilo. Also, our individual servings of the chicken rolled roasts. We do those in either a plain herb season or a very popular cheese, bacon and onion. They come in trays of four and they are $16 a tray. And then finally, we've got a Bataki family bacon. It's a 500-gram packet, and they are $5.90 each.
0: Thank you for joining me today, Emily. Emily from Central Vic Meats, the best quality meats at the very best prices. 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
7: You too. Thanks, Chris.
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1: A little too tall, could have used a few pounds.

woke last night to the sound of thunder. How far off, I sat and wondered. Started humming a song from 1962. Ain't it funny how the night moves when you just don't seem to have as much to lose. Strange how the night moves.

0: It's Feel Good Workdays with Chris on Gold Central Victoria, and we are full swing into the school holidays, and there are many flicks to pick from. I've got Tom from the newsroom. Now, we're not doing a movie review today as such, but we're just going to highlight what movies we can actually watch at the cinemas.
1: Absolutely. And the first one I want to talk about is Minions and Monsters.
2: Delicious.
1: So this is actually a prequel to the other two Minions movies. It's set during the golden age of Hollywood, and it focuses on a group of the little lovable yellow devils who make a name for themselves in the studio system and their quest to find the perfect monster for their monster movie. And I was quite surprised to learn it's actually getting really good reviews. It is the best reviewed film of the series so far. Critics are loving how it sends up Hollywood, but how it also has just enough slapstick gags to keep the kids entertained. So if you've got little ones who are a bit restless, take them along. Otherwise, Toy Story 5 is also a good option for you.
0: Oh, 100% it is. And if you are a fan of, like, the Minions, have a look online, Tom, because they've just held the International Minion Singing Championships, and it is brilliant. You know what song they're singing? You can just tell by the beat, but their Minion voices, like, it's like the Minion voice has taken over.
1: Yes, the language is called Minionese, and Minionese. I believe there are some incredible Hollywood actors, shall we say, who actually speak the language in the movie.
0: Oh, so is this sort of like a language that Hollywood actors are using to talk to each other that we don't understand as normal people?
1: It might well be.
0: I think we're onto something there, Tom. I think we're onto something. So that's one for the kids and one for the adults.
1: Yes, it's Jackass or Jackass, Best and Last.
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1: This is touted as the fifth and final installment of the Jackass franchise, which started as a prank show on MTV and somehow became a mega blockbuster franchise. I have no idea how, but it has. It's not really the film for me, and I suspect a lot of people, but everybody else seems to love the gags and the stunts they pull. And critics are calling this poignant and a sad but fitting end to the franchise. So
0: it is fitting. Definitely is fitting. And the only question I've got is, why is Johnny Knoxville later in life looking more like Jamie Lee Curtis than anything?
1: That is a question for other people rather than me, Chris.
0: Tom from the newsroom, thank you for joining me today and letting us know what we can watch at the movies for the school holidays.
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11: Turning the clock back on July 3rd, back to 1928, when John Logie Baird demonstrated the first colour television.
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11: In 1966, Aussie Jack Brabham won his third world title at the French Grand Prix, particularly significant because it was the first time a driver had designed, built and driven his own car.
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11: David Bowie retired his stage persona Ziggy Stardust on this day in 1973, but apparently Ziggy had other ideas.
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11: July 3rd birthdays, and staying with cricket, New Zealand fast bowling legend Sir Richard Hadlee is 75.
18: He's gone, yes, 9 wickets. What a wonderful performance from Richard Hadlee.
11: Vince Clarke turns 66, a member of Eurasia, also formed Depeche Mode and joined Alison Moyet in Yazoo. And all I ever knew. One of the all-time greatest box office stars, Tom Cruise, is 64 today.
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11: Actress Yardley Smith turns 62, best known for providing the voice of Lisa Simpson.
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11: And Aussie football great former Socceroo James Truisi is 38.
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11: Finally, Oz music great Seekers lead singer Judith Durham was born on this day in 1943. 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

0: Pearl Jam, Better Man on Gold Central Victoria. 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Jonesy and Amanda are off this week, which means Shane Bryan is getting ready to drive you home. 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
4: Hi there, I'm Laura Edison. Well, bird flu may have spread to a third state, with New South Wales waiting on confirmation a sick bird found in the mid-north coast does have the H5 strain. Preliminary testing has come back positive, but samples now with the CSIRO to confirm. The highly contagious illness in birds has already been detected in WA and SA. A woman who assaulted Senator Lydia Thorpe outside the MCG has been spared jail, with the 29-year-old fined $300 and sentenced to a 12-month community corrections order. The senator had said that injuries sustained from the incident caused her to miss several days of Parliament in 2024. Details can now be revealed after a suppression order put in place by the courts was lifted. Overseas, and the Green and Gold Army has flooded into Texas ahead of tomorrow morning's World Cup blockbuster against Egypt. The newsroom's John Michael is in Dallas.
5: Socceroos fans are out in full force ahead of their Round 32 clash against the African nation, with thousands making the trip in from across the globe. The Aussies aiming to make history by winning their first ever knockout match at a World Cup and go into the clash as underdogs yet again. Players have today held their final training session in Dallas. If the Socceroos do win, they'll take on either Argentina or Cape Verde next week in Atlanta for a spot in the quarters.
4: Also today, the Queensland government is considering tightening the legal definition of the word woman after the previous Labor government brought in a more inclusive definition. And the ASX has been fined $20 million for a misleading update. Well, now, and returning to the World Cup, Switzerland has managed a 2-0 win over Algeria today. Earlier, Spain were too good for Austria, finishing 3-0 as winners. And in the AFL tonight, the Swans are coming up against the Western Bulldogs, looking to bounce back from last week's loss to the Brisbane Lions. West Coast and Adelaide play in the later game. And in the NRL, only one game tonight, the Panthers taking on the Bunnies. And that is the latest in news and sport.
0: 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Gold Central Victoria. Gold Central Victoria weather for the Courthouse Hotel, Pall Mall, Bendigo.
6: Rain in some parts of Central Victoria overnight tonight, getting as low as 4 degrees. Cloudy tomorrow with possible morning showers. Bendigo 12, Maryborough and Castlemaine 11. Ballarat tops at 10. Sunday partly cloudy. Bendigo 12, Maryborough and Castlemaine 11. Ballarat tops at 10.
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0: Good afternoon. Shane Bryan with you, filling in for Jonesy and Amanda back on July 13. Now, we heard ABBA at the start of the hour, and they have got a lot to answer for. Rolling Stones are thinking about avatars. Ozzy Osbourne's family are doing it. Now it looks like the Rocket Man is going to go futuristic. Now, Elton John may have retired from touring, but don't put away the sequins just yet. Reports out of Las Vegas say that the Rocket Man has signed a massive deal for a brand new hologram residency at the new Hard Rock Hotel. Now, we're not talking about a tribute act here. This will be a digital Elton performing alongside hologram versions of Dua Lipa and Kiki D using technology that has become more advanced since the hugely successful ABBA Voyage show kicked off in London. Now, back in 2018, Elton actually said that he didn't want to become a hologram act after he was gone. He called the idea spooky. But technology has come a long way since then, and if the reports are right, looks like it's going to be a fully immersive experience rather than just a traditional residency. And Elton actually isn't slowing down creatively either yet. Despite some ongoing eyesight problems, well documented, it's changed the way he writes music. He's just finished a brand new album, and for the first time in his career, he said that he wrote the melodies first and the lyrics second. And the results are unlike anything that he has ever done before. So while Elton might have stepped away from the road in 2023, it looks like he might have found a way to keep the show going, even if it is a digital version wearing his glasses. Stick around. We've got better music, more of it for the drive home.
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2: A discovered trove of 100-year-old sketches could hold clues that Donald Trump and his youngest son, Barron, could be hopping through the decades. Conspiracy buffs are zooming in on the word Trump scrawled across some of the drawings. And there was a book that came out in the 1890s that tells the tale of a boy named Barron Trump who lived in a lavish castle Trump and guided by a wise mentor, Don.
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0: Good afternoon. Shane Bryan with you, filling in for Jonesy and Amanda. Now, remember Gene Wilder's Willy Wonka? I think that was my favourite version of Willy Wonka. Well, he is back, sort of. Netflix has used artificial intelligence to recreate Gene Wilder's voice for a new reality series called Wonka's The Golden Ticket.
1: Marvel at the magic you remember and delight in my newest wonders beyond imagination. The most extraordinary competition on Earth is about to begin.
2: Where are we?
3: Oh my God.
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1: There's no turning back now.
0: No, there is no turning back. With permission from Wilder's estate, AI company 11 Labs actually recreated the voice heard in the trailer, and it brought the 1971 movie character back to life nearly a decade after Wilder's death. The show itself was filmed on the Gold Coast, and it sees contestants in a real-life version of Wonka's chocolate factory facing physical, mental, and ethical challenges in a bid to win the mystery grand prize. I wonder if they win the chocolate factory. It kicks off September 23, and Gene Wilder's wife says it's a wonderful tribute and a way of introducing his magic to a whole new generation. But it does raise an interesting question. How do you get the tickets, and where's my golden ticket? Stick around. We've got better music, more of it coming up for The Drive Home.
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0: 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When I find

0: Dane Bryan with you, filling in for Jonesy and Amanda. Coming up next hour, Weird Al Yankovic has just turned down a massive pile of money because he doesn't want to work with AI. And do you suffer from main character syndrome, or are you an NPC? What does that even mean? Find out very shortly. We've got better music, more of it for the drive home. Right now, though, news is next.
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8: Hi there, I'm Laura Edison. The Federal Agriculture Minister is assuring us that Australia is well prepared to deal with bird flu, with a suspected case popping up in New South Wales. The giant petrel was found on the mid-north coast, testing positive to H5 in a preliminary test. Julie Collins admits it's a blow. It appears to have reached the east coast.
9: Well, it's certainly disappointing that we have had further suspected migratory birds that have suspect positives. What I can say is that this is not unexpected, given, of course, that we do know that these migratory birds can travel long distances.
8: Allegations of war crimes committed by an Australian in Gaza are being considered by federal police. The Australian Centre for International Justice has put forward a brief of evidence against an Aussie citizen serving with the Israeli Defence Force. The claims centre around the destruction of civilian buildings with no military reason. Court details of an attack on Senator Lydia Thorpe can finally be revealed after a suppression order preventing reporting was lifted. Lydia Thorpe was punched outside the MCG in 2024 by a woman over claims the senator disrespected her mother. The woman avoided jail time and was handed a community work order. All hospitality venues across the country are preparing for a surge in trade as Aussies head out to watch the Socceroos take on Egypt, which kicks off at 4 tomorrow morning. In South Australia, more than 70 venues have been granted a special liquor licence, allowing them to open before dawn. And CommBank has swung the axe today with 170 jobs cut. Well, now the Western Bulldogs can climb to fifth on the AFL ladder against the Swans tonight at the SCG. Cody Waitman returns for the Dogs while Dane Rampey is among the six inclusions for Sydney. In tonight's other AFL game, West Coast to take on Adelaide. And in NRL, the Panthers will be desperate to snap their two-game losing streak when they take on the Rabbitohs tonight. But they will have to do it without three of their Origin stars, Nathan Cleary, Isaiah Yeo and Liam Martin. Well, the Bunnies welcome back Jack Whiten. And that is the latest in news and sport.
0: Central Victoria weather, thanks to Prestige Jayco Bendigo.
10: Rain in some parts of Central Victoria overnight tonight, getting as low as 4 degrees. Cloudy tomorrow with possible morning showers. Bendigo 12, Maryborough and Castlemaine 11. Ballarat tops at 10. Sunday partly cloudy. Bendigo 12, Maryborough and Castlemaine 11. Ballarat tops at 10.
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0: Good afternoon, Shane Bryan with you, filling in for Jonesy and Amanda. Hope you're taking it easy for your drive home on Friday. Now, do you suffer from main character syndrome? Do you even know what that means? Well, let me put it this way. There's a fitness influencer going viral after doing yoga, headstands, squats, and even walkovers in the aisle of a commercial flight while everyone else is just trying to survive the packet of pretzels. Her motto, long flight, I choose movement. The passenger's motto appears to be, long flight, I choose pretending I can't see this. They're even commenting saying, you're suffering from main character syndrome, which basically means that you think you're the main character in everything that you do. It's a gaming thing. Now, my son once called me an NPC. Mum and Dad, if you get called an NPC, that's not a good thing, right? If you're not a gamer, that stands for non-playable character. Basically, you're not the hero of the story. You're the bloke in the background who says, lovely weather we're having. Pretty harsh, isn't it, right? Well, maybe we've gone too far the other way. Social media has convinced some people that they're the star of their own movie. So here's the test. If you're doing a handstand in the aisle of a plane while 200 people are trapped at 35,000 feet above sea level, you may have main character syndrome. The rest of us, well, we're quite happy being NPCs. At least NPCs, wait until the seatbelt sign is off. We've got better music, more of it for the drive home.
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2: 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The professor said, I feel she's so smart. When I was sad, she just lay there looking at me. Why are you crying? She said. In fairness, I don't think the chicken was actually saying, why are you crying? It was saying, because the other good news is that if things don't work out, you can always eat it.
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Good afternoon, Shane Bryan with you, filling in for Jonesy and Amanda back July 13. Now, this is an interesting story. Weird Al Yankovic has made a career out of poking fun at pop culture, but there's one trend that he is not laughing about, and that is AI. He has recently turned down what he described as a nice pile of money, which obviously means a lot, after discovering a commercial he'd agreed to film was actually promoting AI technology. Now, this is an interesting stand from a guy who has built his career on creativity, originality, and taking somebody else's song and turning it into something completely different.

0: that he doesn't want to be the poster boy for AI, and maybe that's because parody isn't just about changing the words, it's about understanding people and culture and the joke behind the joke. Makes you ask the question, though, can AI write a joke? I mean, is it even funny? I know they definitely can't take a joke. I told Siri to be quiet, and I haven't heard from her since.
1: Uh-huh.
0: Great, now you answer me. 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
6: Hi, I'm Sally Pearson. The Melbourne Vixens and Adelaide Thunderbirds have wrapped up preparations ahead of tomorrow night's Super Netball Grand Final at John Cain Arena. Australia will face England in the Women's T20 World Cup Final after the hosts beat South Africa by 40 runs at the Oval. The decider will be played at Lord's overnight Sunday. Aussie Daria Kazatkina takes on Naomi Osaka tonight for a place in the fourth round at Wimbledon. And the Knights have opened their NRLW campaign with an 18-4 win over the Sharks.
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Well, that's it for me. I'm out of here. I'll be back again on Monday. Jonesy and Amanda are going to be back on July 13, as is Christian O'Connell, all three of them. And I'll be with you for another week. Coming up after 8 tonight, from 8 until...

0: Till midnight, it is wall-to-wall 80s music, and we're kicking it off with one of the greatest 80s bands of all time, Starship. That is tonight from 8 o'clock. It is a totally 80s Friday night. Have a great time. Thanks for keeping me company. I'll see you on Monday.
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11: Hi there, I'm Laura Edison. What an early night tonight for a lot of Aussies, with many of us tipped to wake up nice and early to watch the Socceroos take on Egypt at the World Cup in the morning. The Socceroos are hoping to make history by winning a knockout match for the first time ever. Former Socceroos captain Craig Foster telling the ABC he's hoping they can get away with the win.
12: But we always need to make sure that we respect the scale of this moment, how important. Big teams have gone home, Australia's still in the World Cup. It's going to be a great day tomorrow.
11: The game kicks off at 4 o'clock, Australian Eastern Standard Time. New South Wales is dealing with its first suspected case of bird flu, with early testing of a sick bird coming back positive, but further testing is required to confirm. It comes as cases have already been confirmed in WA and one in South Australia. Authorities assuring the poultry and other birds in New South Wales are unaffected and the bird flu has not yet established in Australia. Two men have faced court accused of people smuggling foreign nationals into Far North Queensland by boat this week. The group, who are thought to be from China, have since been deported after arriving ashore at a remote beach on Tuesday. One of the alleged people smugglers is a self-employed painter from Sydney. He's been released on bail, while the other is yet to make an application. It's getting easier to pay for Uber, the rideshare company confirming it'll start accepting cash payments from this month. It follows successful trials in Tasmania and WA. And Prince Harry is reportedly reconsidering a family trip home to Britain amid security concerns, and paparazzi will do anything to get a photo of his children. It's born now and returning to the World Cup, and Socceroos coach Tony Popovic has warned his men not to get caught up in the moment ahead of tomorrow's clash against Egypt. Popovic says it's important his side remains level-headed.
13: The history gets made after the game, so we have to do our part during the match, whether that's 90 minutes extra time or penalties. to create that history.
11: In the AFL tonight, the Swans are up against the Western Bulldogs, while West Coast and Adelaide play in the later game. And in NRL, the Panthers take on the Bunnies. And that is the latest in news and sport.
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20: Rain in some parts of central Victoria overnight tonight, getting as low as 4 degrees. Cloudy tomorrow with possible morning showers. Bendigo 12, Maryborough and Castlemaine 11. Ballarat tops at 10. Sunday partly cloudy. Bendigo 12, Maryborough and Castlemaine 11. Ballarat tops at 10.
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1: Hi there, I'm Laura Edison. What an early night tonight for a lot of Aussies, with many of us tipped to wake up nice and early to watch the Socceroos take on Egypt at the World Cup in the morning. The Socceroos are hoping to make history by winning a knockout match for the first time ever. Former Socceroos captain Craig Foster telling the ABC he's hoping they can get away with the win.
2: But we always need to make sure that we respect the scale of this moment, how important. Big teams have gone home, Australia's still in the World Cup. It's going to be a great day tomorrow.
1: The game kicks off at 4 o'clock Australian Eastern Standard Time. New South Wales is dealing with its first suspected case of bird flu, with early testing of a sick bird coming back positive, but further testing is required to confirm. It comes as cases have already been confirmed in WA and one in South Australia. Authorities assuring the poultry and other birds in New South Wales are unaffected and the bird flu has not yet established in Australia. Two men have faced court accused of people smuggling foreign nationals into Far North Queensland by boat this week. The group, who are thought to be from China, have since been deported after arriving ashore at a remote beach on Tuesday. One of the alleged people smugglers is a self-employed painter from Sydney. He's been released on bail, while the other is yet to make an application. It's getting easier to pay for Uber, the rideshare company confirming it'll start accepting cash payments from this month. It follows successful trials in Tasmania and WA. And Prince Harry is reportedly reconsidering a family trip home to Britain amid security concerns, and paparazzi will do anything to get a photo of his children. Now, and returning to the World Cup, and Socceroos coach Tony Popovic has warned his men not to get caught up in the moment ahead of tomorrow's clash against Egypt. Popovic says it's important his side remains level-headed.
3: The history gets made after the game, so we have to do our part during the match, whether that's 90 minutes extra time or penalties, to create that history.
1: In the AFL tonight, the Swans are up against the Western Bulldogs, while West Coast and Adelaide play in the later game. And in NRL, the Panthers take on the Bunnies. And that is the latest in news and sport.
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0: Gold Central Victoria weather for Five Flags Hotel Castlemaine.
9: Rain in some parts of Central Victoria overnight tonight, getting as low as 4 degrees. Cloudy tomorrow with possible morning showers. Bendigo 12, Maryborough and Castlemaine 11. Ballarat tops at 10. Sunday partly cloudy. Bendigo 12, Maryborough and Castlemaine 11. Ballarat tops at 10.
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0: Gold Central Victoria weather for the Courthouse Hotel, Pall Mall, Bendigo.
9: Rain in some parts of Central Victoria overnight tonight, getting as low as 4 degrees. Cloudy tomorrow with possible morning showers. Bendigo 12, Maryborough and Castlemaine 11. Ballarat tops at 10. Sunday partly cloudy. Bendigo 12, Maryborough and Castlemaine 11. Ballarat tops at 10.
10: 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I ain't falling for no banana in my tailpipe.
0: Break out the neon, crank up the boombox and tease that hair to the sky. It's Totally 80s Friday night. Put on your fluoro pants, get ready to moonwalk and sing at the top of your lungs to the greatest decade of music, fashion and fun.

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1: Now, a resurfaced recording of the final concert of Elvis Presley has sparked time travel theories. Nearly 50 years after Presley's final performance, attention's turned to a woman who appears to be holding a small handheld device that some believe resembles a modern smartphone, roughly 30 years before the very first iPhone was released. Skeptics say it's an autograph book, early tape recorder, or even a whiskey flask. Some, of course, claim Presley's death was fake to place him in a witness protection due to alleged threats from mafia. I heard one that he was running a service station in Tasmania a while back as well.
0: Start your day the right way. The Wake Up Call with Robbo. 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
3: Gold Central Victoria weather, thanks to Prestige Jayco Bendigo.
4: Rain in some parts of Central Victoria overnight tonight, getting as low as 4 degrees. Cloudy tomorrow with possible morning showers. Bendigo 12, Maryborough and Castlemaine 11. Ballarat tops at 10. Sunday, partly cloudy. Bendigo 12, Maryborough and Castlemaine 11. Ballarat tops at 10.
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1: And studies show that people who are tall report higher confidence and self-esteem. The shorties, they get stirred up a little bit more about being small. I knew a bloke, and this is absolutely true, didn't know his name for 2 years. All I knew was that he was called Shortass. Excuse the French. People with smaller stature may enjoy surprising health benefits. Every 10 centimetres of height raised the risk of cancer by 18% in women and 11% in men. On average, shorter people live 2 to 5 years longer.
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4: Rain in some parts of Central Victoria overnight tonight, getting as low as 4 degrees. Cloudy tomorrow with possible morning showers. Bendigo 12, Maryborough and Castlemaine 11. Ballarat tops at 10. Sunday partly cloudy. Bendigo 12, Maryborough and Castlemaine 11. Ballarat tops at 10.
3: The lights dim. A synth beat pulses in the distance. Somewhere a DeLorean revs its engine. Welcome to a Totally 80s Friday night.
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ruled by neon lights and endless guitar solos, one night dares to bring it all back. 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G-O-L-D. 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
1: 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Claire Hobson's beloved dog, Patch, died recently. She's a makeup artist, and she decided to honour her pooch in an unusual way by mixing his ashes into eyeliner ink and wearing the mixture as semi-permanent eyeliner.
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1: Did you know that breaking wind could protect against Alzheimer's disease? Well, my partner reckons I should be sharp as a tack for many years to come. But recently, scientists have discovered that we're producing bottom burps a lot more often than previously thought. Previous research pinpointed an average of 14 toots a day. Some let fluffy off the chain up to 59 times. I just hope the research is all legit. I'd hate to smell a rat.
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4: 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When I was sad, she just lay there looking at me. Why are you crying?" she said. In fairness, I don't think the chicken was actually saying, "Why are you crying?" It was saying, because the other good news is that if things don't work out, you can always eat it.
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9: Rain in some parts of Central Victoria overnight tonight, getting as low as 4 degrees, cloudy tomorrow with possible morning showers, Bendigo 12, Maryborough and Castlemaine 11, Ballarat tops at 10, Sunday partly cloudy, Bendigo 12, Maryborough and Castlemaine 11, Ballarat tops at 10.
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1: Getting as low as 4 degrees this morning across central Victoria, turning into a cloudy Saturday, some possible morning showers, and a couple of showers expected in Ballarat. Bendigo 12, Maryborough and Castlemaine 11, Ballarat tops at 10.
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11: Getting as low as 4 degrees this morning across Central Victoria, turning into a cloudy Saturday, some possible morning showers, and a couple of showers expected in Ballarat. Bendigo 12, Maryborough and Castlemaine 11, Ballarat tops at 10.
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1: Now a resurfaced recording of the final concert of Elvis Presley has sparked time travel theories. Nearly 50 years after Presley's final performance, attention's turned to a woman who appears to be holding a small handheld device that some believe resembles a modern smartphone. Roughly 30 years before the very first iPhone was released. Skeptics say an autographed book, early tape recorder, or even a whiskey flask. Some, of course, claim Presley's death was fate to place him in a witness protection due to alleged threats from mafia. I heard one that he was running a service station in Tasmania a while back as well.
0: Start your day the right way. 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
7: Getting as low as 4 degrees this morning across central Victoria, turning into a cloudy Saturday, some possible morning showers and a couple of showers expected in Ballarat. Bendigo 12, Maryborough and Castlemaine 11, Ballarat tops at 10.
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1: 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It's the shorties, they get stirred up a little bit more about being small. I knew a bloke, and this is absolutely true, didn't know his name for 2 years. All I knew was that he was called Shortass. Excuse the French. People with smaller stature may enjoy surprising health benefits. Every 10 centimetres of height raised the risk of cancer by 18% in women and 11% in men. On average, shorter people live 2 to 5 years longer.
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5: Getting as low as 4 degrees this morning across Central Victoria, turning into a cloudy Saturday, some possible morning showers and a couple of showers expected in Ballarat. Bendigo 12, Maryborough and Castlemaine 11, Ballarat tops at 10.
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1: Gold Central Victoria weather for the Courthouse Hotel, Pall Mall, Bendigo.
7: Getting as low as 4 degrees this morning across Central Victoria, turning into a cloudy Saturday, some possible morning showers and a couple of showers expected in Ballarat. Bendigo 12, Maryborough and Castlemaine 11, Ballarat tops at 10.
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1: A discovered trove of 100-year-old sketches could hold clues that Donald Trump and his younger son, Barron, could be hopping through the decades. Conspiracy buffs are zooming in on the word Trump scrawled across some of the drawings. And there was a book that came out in the 1890s that tells the tale of a boy named Barron Trump who lived in a lavish castle Trump and guided by a wise mentor, Donnie's, that tells the tale of a boy named Barron Trump who lived in a lavish castle Trump and guided by a wise mentor.

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3: Cold Central Victoria weather, thanks to Prestige Jayco Bendigo.
4: Getting as low as 4 degrees this morning across Central Victoria, turning into a cloudy Saturday, some possible morning showers, and a couple of showers expected in Ballarat. Bendigo 12, Maryborough and Castlemaine 11, Ballarat tops at 10.
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1: We've all heard of support animals that help you through day-to-day life. 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The professor said, "I feel she's so smart. When I was sad, she just lay there looking at me. Why are you crying?" she said. In fairness, I don't think the chicken was actually saying, "Why are you crying?" It was saying, because the other good news is that if things don't work out, you can always eat it.
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1: Well, step aside, babe. 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His real claim to fame is starring videos where he presses buttons that play voice recordings to express his feelings and desires. He has over 30 buttons in the house that he uses regularly. Pigs are really, really smart. They taste pretty good too, just quietly.
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1: Good morning, Alana McIntyre here with the latest. Alarms have gone off early this morning to watch our Socceroos take on Egypt in Dallas. At the moment, it's 1-1. Before the match, Australians were seen taking over a local Walmart. While musician Iggy Azalea was seen doing a shoey with Aussie fans as well. We're being urged not to panic with a suspected case of bird flu now in New South Wales. The giant petrel returned a positive preliminary test for H5 on the state's mid-north coast after a member of the public raised the alarm. New South Wales Chief Veterinary Officer Joe Coombe says they've ramped up surveillance on the state's mid-north coast after a member of the public raised the alarm. New South Wales Chief Veterinary Officer Joe Coombe says they've ramped up surveillance.
2: This is an isolated case at this stage.

0: American football player are expected to say I do at Madison Square Garden soon. NBC News correspondent Chloe Mellis says there's a reason she's chosen that particular venue.
1: Nobody can be taking pictures or long lens because it's behind the walls of MSG, also protected airspace. A lot of celebrity weddings, it always gets interrupted by loud helicopters, paparazzi.
0: In AFL, the Swans have downed the Western Bulldogs at the SCG by 35 points. Coach Luke Beveridge says moving Rory Lobb into the ruck to deal with Brody Grundy's dominance was always part of the plan as Tim English was moved to fullback.
2: Ultimately, some of the ruckmen in the competition, and Brody's one of them, who's just a huge handful for any ruckman. They're just big and strong.
0: And at the FIFA World Cup, it's still 1-1 as the Socceroos take on Egypt.
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5: A cloudy day today, possible morning shower in Maribor and Castlemaine, shower or two for Ballarat, Bendigo top of 12, Maribor and Castlemaine 11 at Ballarat 10. Tomorrow, partly cloudy for Ballarat, Bendigo 12, Maribor and Castlemaine 11, Ballarat 10.
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Everybody, welcome.

0: Gold Centre Victoria, FM 98.3 AM 1070 on the weekend. Wake up with Dave Burrows and Queen. I want to break free. Carl Douglas, Kung Fu Fighting, was in there as well. How you doing? How's your weekend? Looking a little early to tell just yet? I guess it is. Welcome to the weekend. So early. I've got to say, I could work in breakfast radio, for example, for 20 years and I'd still miss my sleep-in. Love my sleep-ins, especially on the weekends. Hey, look, let's move on with this hour. Stars on 54 on the way. Some In Excess coming up in just a couple of minutes. The Eagles to continue us through our Saturday morning.
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0: Sense Victoria FM 98.3 AM 1071 on the Saturday morning. Never tear us apart. That is In Excess from the Gold Sense Victoria Community File. 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Can you tell I just had a coffee? Supporting kids, a mate when life gets heavy. Now, I talk about Michael and the team quite a bit, but founder Michael, what he does is he provides support, mateship and someone to talk to for fathers who need an ear to listen. 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
2: Now a resurfaced recording of the final concert of Elvis Presley has sparked time travel theories. Nearly 50 years after Presley's final performance, attention's turned to a woman who appears to be holding a small handheld device that some believe resembles a modern smartphone. Roughly 30 years before the very first iPhone was released. Skeptics say it's an autographed book, early tape recorder or even a whiskey flask. Some of course claim Presley's death was fake to place him in a witness protection due to alleged threats from mafia. I heard one that he was running a service station in Tasmania a while back as well.
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1: Good morning, Alana McIntyre here with the latest. We're in extra time in Dallas as the Socceroos are taking on Egypt for a spot in the top 16. We're now in a penalty shootout.
2: Oh, well, we'll be able to keep Australia in touch, and he does.
1: On SBS there, flares have been set off in Federation Square with massive crowds gathering at Darling Harbour. We're being assured plans are in place to protect Australia's egg and poultry industries with a suspected case of bird flu on the east coast. The giant petrel returning a positive preliminary test for H5 after being found on the New South Wales mid-north coast. Federal Agriculture Minister Julie Collins says Australia is well placed to deal with it.
3: In our preparedness, we have been working with the poultry and the egg industry to do everything that we can do to mitigate against any incursions in our agricultural systems, and we continue to do that work with the states and territories and with the industry.
1: Strange scenes along a quiet stretch of sand north of Queensland, where an exclusion zone had to be set up on a beach so crews could check a potentially hazardous object. It's been taken away for testing, but locals claim it could be space debris. And we're on wedding watch this morning. Blacked out SUVs and vans are starting to move into the secured area around Madison Square Garden, where test debris. And we're on wedding watch this morning. Blacked out SUVs and vans are starting to move into the secured area around Madison Square Garden.

0: reviewed the game really well, took a fair bit into training throughout the couple of sessions that we did have and executed really well.
1: And devastating scenes at the World Cup. In Dallas, the Aussies have been downed by Egypt in a penalty shootout.
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6: A cloudy day today, possible morning shower in Maribor and Castlemaine, shower or two for Ballarat, Bendigo top of 12, Maribor and Castlemaine 11 at Ballarat 10. Tomorrow, partly cloudy, cloudy for Ballarat, Bendigo 12, Maribor and Castlemaine 11, Ballarat 10.
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0: 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Sounds better on iHeart. It's the Weekend Wake Up with Ice House. I was going to say INXS. Ice House. Crazy. Didn't we play INXS last hour? I'm sure we did. Here on River 1467. Oh, it's just going to be one of those Saturday mornings. It's Dave with you through until 10. So let's have a look at it. What do we got coming up this hour? Going to play some Eric Carmen. Mondo Rock on the way. AC/DC coming up as well. And the boys are back in town. Thin Lizzy next. Actually, is it next weekend the sheep are back in town? Is it next weekend? I know the sheep show is coming up.
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0: Sense, Victoria FM, 98.3 AM, 1071. It's the weekend wake up. Come see the boy. That is Mondo Rockets. 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There is a trivia night coming up Saturday the 8th of August. It's a 7 p.m. start at the White Hills Bowls Club, and it's for the CFA, District 2 Headquarters Brigade. And look, it's a case of taking along your own nipples. 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Now, look, it's $100 a table, maximum of 8 people per table. Lots of fun. There'll be raffles, there'll be games, great prizes. And again, the proceeds assist CFA's Northwestern Region Community Education Group. So very, very important. 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
2: 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It's the shorties, they get stirred up a little bit more about being small. I knew a bloke, and this is absolutely true, didn't know his name for 2 years. All I knew was that he was called Shortass. Excuse the French. People with smaller stature may enjoy surprising health benefits. Every 10 centimetres of height raised the risk of cancer by 18% in women and 11% in men. On average, shorter people live 2 to 5 years longer.
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1: Good morning, Alana McIntyre here with the latest. A devastating loss for the Socceroos. After drawing 1-1, the Australians went down to Egypt in a penalty shootout in Dallas 4-2. The Aussies are now out of the World Cup. A heartbroken Tony Popovich telling SBS it's hard, but he's extremely proud.
2: Yeah, it's tough. It's tough now, yeah. I think we showed the world that Australian football is strong.
1: Police have been seen handing out bottles of water to Swifties in NYC that are waiting across the street from Madison Square Garden, where Taylor Swift and Travis Kelce are set to say I do. Stars like Hugh Grant, Dua Lipa and Bradley Cooper are heading to the venue in NYC. Benson Boone has arrived at Madison Square Garden. Ed Sheeran and his wife have been spotted nearby too. We're being urged not to panic with a suspected case of bird flu now along the east coast. The giant petrel returned and a positive preliminary test for H5 on the mid-north coast of New South Wales. A third teenager has been charged with murder in Victoria in relation to the death of a 15-year-old boy in Craigieburn on Wednesday. Poland's Prime Minister says the country is preparing for various scenarios. He says coming months could be critical concerning the threat from Russia. And crews have taken an object away for testing in Queensland as locals claim it could be space debris. After an exclusion zone was set up along a quiet stretch of sand north of Townsville. The Socceroos have been knocked

0: Eagles in Perth.
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3: A cloudy day today, possible morning shower in Maribor and Castlemaine, shower or two for Ballarat, Bendigo top of 12, Maribor and Castlemaine 11 at Ballarat 10. Tomorrow, partly cloudy, cloudy for Ballarat, Bendigo 12, Maribor and Castlemaine 11, Ballarat 10.
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0: 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Better be home soon. That is Crowded House. It is Dave Burrows with you. A bit of a reminder too, every morning on the Wake Up Call with Robbo, he wants to celebrate with you. 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Find the Celebration Hub on the win page there. Any your birthday, your anniversary, a special day into the celebration book. And each week, there'll be an extra special celebration with someone, because one lucky winner will take home a $50 voucher to spend at the Queen's Arms Hotel. Celebration Hub back on Monday, thanks to the Queen's Arms Hotel on Gold Centre Victoria. On the way this hour, Murray Head coming up very, very soon. The Patti Smith Group, John Farnham, who just had a birthday this week, and Backman Turner Overdrive. It's correct. You haven't seen nothing yet, or you ain't seen nothing yet. It's up next.
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0: Old Centre Victoria FM 98.3 AM 1071. That is John Farnham, Pressure Down. And he had a birthday this week, didn't he? How old was he? 77. I'm just doing a little bit of a search while I'm talking to you. That's a bit embarrassing. I should organise myself, shouldn't I? Now, from the Gold Centre Victoria Community File for HealthWorks Healthcare, Kangaroo Flat, Golden Square and Stratdale, the Bendigo Theatre Company, we talk about them a lot. They're looking for volunteers and they're a small group of retired people. And then they meet each Wednesday morning and some Saturdays from 9 through until noon at Allingham Street, Golden Square. They're looking for handy people who can help with a bit of facility maintenance, maybe making props, creating scenery, building sets. Head on down. Creativity is a big part of it, obviously, but also big part of it, having a coffee and having a chat. I like that.
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1: Morning, Alana McIntyre here with the latest. Heartbreak for the Socceroos in Dallas. The newsroom's John Michael is there with the latest.
2: Australia's run at the World Cup is now over, losing to Egypt in today's round of 32 clash in Texas. The Socceroos conceding a goal in the 13th minute before finding the back of the net in the second half to equalise. The match ending in a penalty shootout where crucial spot kick misses by Harry Suter and Lucas Herrington, sadly giving Egypt the win.
1: Hugh Grant, Bradley Cooper, Camila Cabello, Jimmy Fallon and Ed Sheeran are just some of the stars seen heading to Madison Square Garden, where Taylor Swift is expected to tie the knot with Travis Kelce. New Yorkers have been told to prepare for major disruptions, with many street closures expected. A man has been charged, accused of stalking Kylie Minogue's family in Melbourne. The 66-year-old is accused of sending gifts and trinkets for the spinning around singer. He's still in the community and will face court in November. We're being assured plans are in place to protect Australia's egg and poultry industries with a suspected case of bird flu on the east coast. The Giant Petrel returned a positive preliminary test for H5 after being found on the New South Wales mid-north coast by a member of the public. The US president will deliver remarks at Mount Rushmore in South Dakota to kick off the 4th of July celebrations. Donald Trump has long expressed interest in having his own face added to the memorial. The president has promised to make a really long speech despite extreme heat across America. Devastated Tony Popovich says he thinks we showed the world that Australian football is strong following Australia's penalty shootout defeat to Egypt in Dallas. And the Swans have downed the Western Bulldogs at the SCG by 35 points. Coach Luke Beveridge says moving Rory Lobb into the ruck to deal with Brody Grundy's dominance was always part of the plan, as Tim English was moved.
3: Ultimately, some of the ruckmen in the competition, and Brody's one of them, who's just a huge handful for any ruckman. They're just big and strong.
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0: 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It's the Weekend Wake-Up, Martika, Toy Soldiers, Dave Burrows with you. And part of your feel-good work days, Chris is going to be asking to make phone calls again on Monday. And then right the way through the week, of course, the first person through goes on the shortlist for Meat Tray Friday, thanks to Central Vic Meats. Every Friday, the winning call will win a $100 meat tray from Central Vic Meats. Yes, Meat Tray Friday, that's what we call it. No muss, no fuss, just keep it simple. It's thanks to Central Vic Meats, the best quality meats at the very best prices. And Chris loves it. Well, you would too if you head along to Central Vic Meats. You'd understand exactly what we're talking about. Look, on the way, Joan Armour trading this hour. Got some Simple Minds coming up. And Hall & Oates up next. Good morning.
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0: Gold, Central Victoria, FM 98.3 AM 1071 with Simple Minds. Don't you forget about me. It's a bit like that. I actually had the chance to fill in this week, which was great. I don't get a chance to do that very often. It is time for me to run, though, so I guess I'll be back with you next Saturday morning from 6. Until then, the weekend is laid out in front of us. Enjoy your weekend. Take it easy out there, won't you?
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1: Good morning, Alana McIntyre here with the latest. The Socceroos World Cup campaign has come to a devastating end this morning. The newsroom's John Michael is at Dallas Stadium with all the details.
2: The Aussies have been eliminated from the tournament after going down to Egypt in a penalty shootout. After conceding early, the Socceroos equalised in the second half to force the match into extra time. Sadly, our boys missed two spot kicks, with the African nation advancing to the final 16. Australia still yet to ever win a knockout match at the World Cup.
1: Taylor Swift and Travis Kelce have said I do in NYC, with pink billboards around Madison Square Garden flashing up reading just TNT married. Huge stars were seen heading to the venue earlier, like Hugh Grant, Ed Sheeran and Bradley Cooper. It's understood Adam Sandler officiated the ceremony while there were no bridesmaids or groomsmen. The singer's brother was her man of honour and the footballer's brother was his best man. The speculation Taylor will sing, joining Stevie Nicks and Paul McCartney for a performance. A man is due in court in November accused of stalking Kylie Minogue's family in Melbourne. The 66-year-old allegedly sending the family gifts and bombarding them with texts and calls claiming he was in a relationship with a singer. And strange scenes along a quiet stretch of sand in Queensland. An exclusion zone had to be set up north of Townsville so crews could check a potentially hazardous object. It's been taken away for testing, with residents claiming it could be space debris. Swans are second on the AFL ladder, beating the Western Bulldogs by 35 points at the SCG. Coach Dean Cox says it was pleasing from the first bounce.
3: You know, I thought the players from the game last week reviewed the game really well, took a fair bit into training throughout the couple of sessions that we did have and executed really well.
1: The Crows beat the Eagles in Perth by 25 points, and Socceroos midfielder Jackson Irvine has asked Australia to get behind Harry Suter and Lucas Harrington following their missed penalties, with the Aussies knocked out of the World Cup by Egypt.
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7: Cloudy today across Central Victoria, a bit of a drab one. Showers expected in Maryborough, Castlemaine and Ballarat. Bendigo 12, Maryborough and Castlemaine 11, Ballarat 10. We've got some overnight lows of 4 turning into a partly cloudy Sunday. Bendigo 12, Maryborough and Castlemaine 11, Ballarat tops at 10. And as you're heading from field to field and court to court, go and grab the free iHeart app from your app store and you won't miss a single sight.